0: Oh, the beautiful voice there of Bill Withers with Grandma's Hands. And before that, Teach Your Children. All of these songs are quite relevant to the conversations that we're having today here on Belly, which are really focused around raising the status of older people. And my guest in the studio now is Maya Willow. And I know, Maya, you love older people as much as what I do, don't you?
1: Yes. Big soft spot, yeah. Big place in my heart.
0: Yeah, and you've spent a lot of time nursing and also in aged care facilities. Mm-hmm. What are some of the feelings and thoughts that sort of, you know, used to, or probably still do, conjure up inside of you when you're, you know, speaking with these older people, but only have such a limited amount of time? Was there much frustration there of wanting to just sit and have space and time to spend with them?
1: Yeah, I would definitely say a lot of this work has been driven from frustrations in nursing. And, yeah, just that lack of time that our seniors deserve, you know, in that space, you know. So, yeah, from my experiences of, you know, being in the clinical world but really seeing what is actually needed in that space, it brought up this real passion towards creating change. So I turned the frustrations into joyful activism in a you know, and I'm deciding to channel all of those frustrations in a more positive way to create change in our community, and hopefully that will ripple out and create wider change, you know, to support our seniors to really feel seen and held and supported the ways that they deserve.
0: And also to remain glamorous and graceful as well. Yes. So how did fashion, what sort of role does fashion play? You know, how did those two things kind of come together? It seems like it is a really natural combination when it brings life and nostalgia and memories, but also care and you know, compassion as well, for older people to maintain that incredible style that so many of them have had. How did that blend to become an op shop?
1: Okay, so I've always had such a love for fashion, and especially, you know, fashion through the eras. So, you know, I think I must have been born in a different era, because I just really do connect to like the 70s and 60s, 80s, and I hear the music and I just feel so nostalgic myself. And I also witness what that brings up for our seniors as well, when I've been working in aged care. And I just felt like, you know, through my experience, fashion and music is the thread that connects us all together through the ages. And this work around intergenerational connection became so just obviously just so important in our society right now. Is, you know, we're seeing so much separation and so much loneliness and so much, you know, just the way we're kind of grouped into these age brackets. And that's been something that's always frustrated me too, because some of my best friends are, you know, they're in the 70s, and it's funny, like I rock around with some of my good friends and they're older. People assume that my mother or grandparents, I'm like, no, they're just like, we are good friends and that's okay. But like, it's not normalized. And I feel like these connections need to be a bit more normalized because of the life that it can bring for our elders and the wisdom that it can bring through, like, for younger generations, right? If it wasn't for the connections that I've made and the friendships I've made with older people, like, I wouldn't be where I am today.
0: How do you know Ruth, our last guest? How did you guys first connect?
1: So we connected through, you know, our shared vision for, intergenerational connections in our community. And what was so beautiful when I started this work for Our Timeless Threads, this initiative, I just, you know, you become a natural magnet for all those that are doing this kind of work. And I was so relieved to see how much actually is being done in this community to support this kind of work. And it just, yeah, it filled my heart. And just like really leaning into these collaborations to, you know, help each other to just really expand that vision is something that I just feel has been so beneficial for us all. This event that Ruth puts on is so incredible, and just seeing the life that it brings and the beautiful, really wholesome connections, which is what we need right now. It's like the world is quite an interesting place to be right now, and collectively we just need to come together, you know. And I think, yeah, in support of one another in wholesome ways, it's just, you know, it's so all, much beauty.
0: It's all happening here.
1: Yeah.
0: It's also happening on a regular basis in your shop. So when I first met you, I heard the stories of you going into the aged care facilities and taking all these racks of clothes and the red carpet and playing the music and people getting dressed up and just remembering who they were. And then you had to store all those clothes somewhere, didn't you? And then this little pop-up shop arrived, which was just a small pop-up shop, but it was huge at the time. But now it's also expanded quite exponentially, really. So tell us how our Timeless Threads has now spread, and now what's available and what's going to be available through that extra space that you have now.
1: Our Timeless Threads started as an initiative. I was bringing fashion shows to the local care homes, and it was just out of pure joy and seeing the gaps and what I've witnessed, and me being able to alchemize what I've witnessed, you know, in that space. And you know, from that I ended up, you know, with a lot of people wanting to support, and I ended up with quite a bit of cloven donations, which was stored in my garage and in the pocket. And, you know, through cyclones and this crazy weather, things were getting damp. So the move to do a pop-up shop actually came from my value of wanting to save cloves and be sustainable, because that's all part of this mission. It's a bit of a double mission. So this move was just a complete it was a trustful, and it was just a way I could see if it was going to be a sustainable project, having a pop-up shop, which could also help us sort and separate the cloves, what's appropriate for community. Then I can assess what is appropriate for the seniors based on, like, you know, practicality, comfort, and also adaptive wear needs. So that was very important to have a space to do that. And then, yeah, to have an op shop that can sell and make money to support the project that is, you know, it deserves this monetary support. It's needed, it, you know. So I took that big jump. It was on a sublease, and then the opportunity came to take the head lease, and the only option was to actually take the whole space, which is 3 times the size of what I first planned and, you know, accounted for. And I just was like, oh my gosh, this is intense. This is wild. And I just, again, just through community support, actually, and it all came from community's cloven donations, I was then able to hold the space and scale up.
0: Turn it into a not-for-profit.
1: Oh, yes, so not-for-profit. So I've only founded this in August 25 last year, and there's been a lot of work that's gone into.
0: That's the thing that people don't see, do they? They turn up to the shop and you're looking beautiful and glamorous and there's all of this gorgeous stuff around and you're bubbly and vivacious, and people are like, oh, you know, this must be easy. Yeah. But there's a lot of...
1: a lot of work. I've been spinning a lot of plates, but
0: and a lot of firsts as well.
1: Yeah, a lot of firsts. I'm learning so much about the world of business, and it's felt pretty scary at times, but I've just, you know, pulled my big girl trousers up and just, you know, just taking the lessons as they come. And
0: had some maybe members of the community that have also stepped in and helped you out in that way?
1: Honestly, without the support from community, this has all been, it's fully led by volunteers. Fully led by volunteers. And I'm still volunteering and still nursing to make all the ends meet and investing into it. So I guess, this is kind of a big reason why I'm here today as well is to kind of see if we can call in some support or have community come and visit the shop and support, donate clothes. We actually do have an auspice set up through Seed Northern Rivers. So if you contact Simon at Seed Northern Rivers.
0: Simon Jenkelson, who's, he's a regular on the show as well.
1: Yeah, there's a channel there in which, you know, if there's any supports, if you'd like to support this mission to grow in this community, you can support us there, which is awesome to have this support in the interim while we're in our startup phases.
0: Wow.
1: But yeah, there's been a lot of hard work, and it has been really, you know, it's been community led, and it's been self-funded up to date. I've been grant writing, I've doing all the things, taking all the advice of what I'm supposed to do to set up a startup. But you know, the reality of all of that is I'm not skilled in grant writing. I'm not skilled in areas that, you know, I need this support. So yeah, it's
0: So how many volunteers do you have at the moment, and what kind of roles do they fill, and what sorts of roles are you looking for?
1: Yeah, so at the moment, volunteers are mainly supporting at the shop. I do have volunteers now. A wonderful volunteer, Pav, yesterday, who came in and said he can start doing some of the aged care outreach for us to really get a lot of the programs happening in the space, which is incredible.
0: What does that mean?
1: So going to the local aged care homes and, you know, working with the activities officers to get these bus trips happening regularly so we can, reintegrate our seniors into our community, and there's a space for them to have a shop. And we're going to have a collaboration with Santos, who have just moved next door, which is very exciting, to have some treats and, you know, coffees and cakes in the space as well. So there's going to be a beautiful space for our seniors to have their up shopping fix, because that's one thing. What I noticed nursing is a lot of our seniors, they just want to go shopping. They just want to have a little shopping fix. And many seniors don't have people to take them shopping. So if this can become like a regular activity, and there's a space where carers and activities officers can feel safe, and there's a nurse that's always around, and there's, you know,
0: it's all nice and flat as well.
1: Yeah, it's accessible, and it's, you know, sensory friendly. So a big part of why the shop looks so wonderful, and people kind of come in and they go, whoa, I feel like I've been taken back into a different era, is because it's set up as a way that supports dementia friendly experiences. So it really helps our residents with dementia to feel connected to their era, which helps them feel safe, right? So it's about, with dementia care, it's about us stepping into their, you know, experiences and creating experiences that can help them feel safe.
0: And we all know how good it feels when you go and find items of clothing or jewelry or sunglasses or hats or shoes or whatever it is, and you walk out and you've got this whole bounty of goodness, which is really good value as well. You know, it's affordable, isn't it? Because a lot of aged people as well, you know, they're might be on a bit of a budget. Yeah. And op shops mean that when you get bored with something, you can just bring it back and then you get the next thing.
1: Yeah.
0: So you've actually now been able to set up and set some dates for some workshops as well.
1: Yes.
0: Yeah, this is exciting, because that was all part of the master plan. Tell us about the craft room.
1: Yeah, it was funny. It was definitely all part of the master plan, but I think the universe decided that I needed more space for this vision. And so now,
0: fit more clothes in the main room.
1: Yes, exactly. But so we have the craft space now, which is a co-creative space. So, you know, we have a lot of co-working spaces that have popped off. That's taken off. But nothing is more healing than when we come together in co-creation. So the idea of this space is that it's a place where all members of community can come to Skillshare, no matter what the age. We can have younger generations sharing skills with older generations, and vice versa, and everything in between. But it's all been fully set up as a craft room with sewing machines, overlockers, and a gorgeous corner full of like drawers you can dive in, and there's beads you can bedazzle your outfit in there. There's glue guns for those that aren't confident with sewing. We've got it all. We've got a steam press, and also we've got all the fabric op shop fashion waste in big bins. We'll have them, and you're welcome to dive into them. And if you see anything you want to fix up or Ulta or anything like that that's from our fashion waste from the up shop, you're welcome to use that for free of charge when you're in the space. And the space is $20 to use between the hours of 11 and 4 for casual creative workspace. So you can drop in and use all our things, and up to 4 hours, come with your friends, grab
0: is
1: a coffee,
0: every day
1: stand
0: of the
1: off
0: week?
1: Every day, sorry, through Monday through to Saturday, 11 a.m. to 4 p.m. That's the casual co-working and co-creation, co-creating.
0: You got time to remember all these things that are going on now.
1: I know, it's a lot. It's a lot. It's over the top.
0: OTT.
1: The OTT shop, Our Timeless Threads. But yeah, it's funny. A lot of people have think the abbreviation for the OTT shop is the over the top shop because the nature in which it's been set up does appear over the top, but that is just how I roll.
0: I don't think it is. I think it's just pays homage to, you know, the beauty, the fashion, but also it's the nostalgia, you know. Mm-hmm. And mm-hmm. I go in there and I see things that I used to see in my grandmother's house or my auntie's place, and they were from England, you know, from London, or that they brought over that you don't really get to see. Mm-hmm. But there's also just, it's just a treasure trove, isn't it? Yeah. I mean, our treasure trove, it could also be. You could have a competition. What does OTT stand for?
1: Yes. What does it mean to you?
0: Yeah, what does it mean to you? Well, so that's happening every week, so Monday to Friday. Yeah. Are there any specific workshops that you also

0: workshop this afternoon, and then we've got a screen t-shirt printing workshop tomorrow with Iona, who's incredible. She's also in works in this sustainable arts space as well. So yeah, if you've got any workshop ideas that are aligned to sustainable arts or intergenerational connections, there's free workshop space right in the heart of Byron through May.
1: I'm
0: going to
1: have to get my microphone in there.
0: Yeah, it's booking up fast. And there's a Santos that's just moved next door for those treats and coffees and things as well. And, yeah, we've got such a good little corner now. And we've got Salvo's, the op shop, just around the corner. And they do senior Thursdays as well for our seniors. So we've got a really good collab coming up with the three of us.
1: And you've had some
0: really
1: great support as well from Global Ripple, who, of course, supports so many people in the community.
0: Yeah. So at the start, when I started this, quite a lot of op shops and brands really shown up to support this, you know, starting this initiative. And it's something I'm just always so grateful for, is, you know, all those op shops that really just saw what I was trying to bring and supported, and still supporting now as well, you know. And it's like, wow, there is an abundance of clothes that we do know. There's over 200,000 tons of textiles waste in Australia every year, but we don't let's not talk about that. That's just a topic for another day. But, you know, this whole pre-loved clothing is very important as well, because it serves the sustainability in our community too. And, you know, with our sewing workshop space, we aim to really support that, you know, upcycling clothing and fixing up clothing that comes into our op shop that might be otherwise go into landfill. So that's a really, really big factor of the mission as well, as the sustainability.
1: And I think there's a lot of people, myself included, who would like to just be able to, I've got a bag of stuff that just needs a little something here or there before I can wear it again. A button's okay, I can do that, but it might be, I don't know, a little tear or something that's coming a little bit loose at the seam. So all of these things are possible to bring your little goodies and come and hook into one of the creative days of being able to maybe learn how to use a sewing machine and not having to buy your own and fork out that, because that's sort of a bit of a blockage. Oh, well, I'll do it when I get a machine. Oh, I need to get a machine. But actually just turn up and see what's possible.
0: That's it.
1: What about clothes swapping? Is there some kind of clothes swap community event that I saw or I heard wind of?
0: Oh, yeah. So I noticed when the Habitat flea market happens, there's a big overflow of people that don't actually get to rent a rack there. And so because it's so close and in the industrial, I thought, well, you know, it might be good to just extend that market, flea market space, to Timeless Threads as well. And yeah, I put the call out for people if they wanted to rent a rack and, you know, support that cyclical fashion here. And quite a few people showing up with their racks, and it was such a good vibe. And it was just a beautiful way that, you know, the op shop could give back to community and to support, you know, people being able to sell their pre-loved beautiful clothing before they donate. So, you know, that's what I feel like, that's what I'd love to do every time that Habitat is on, to
1: just
0: have
1: open
0: that
1: it
0: overflow.
1: Up. Yeah.
0: You know,
1: it's all part of the. It's all part of it. It's
0: well,
1: all part of the same area.
0: Yeah, and
1: that's the
0: quite
1: beauty
0: a lot
1: of the industrial estate.
0: Yeah.
1: Is that, you know, you walk around a corner and wow, there's something else going on, and there's something else.
0: Yeah,
1: especially in the weekends, there's plenty of parking.
0: Yeah,
1: like it's just a. It's a. I always love the industrial estate in the weekends. I love it during the week, but the weekends is like,
0: oh, it's beautiful.
1: The space that you have.
0: Oh, we had such a wonderful day, and yeah, just had music going, and like people would come and they'd go, oh, it's
1: how,
0: so
1: how's your DJing going, by the way?
0: The DJing, I know. We had some decks at the shop for a while there, and I had a little practice, but I would never play when the shop was open. It's just I'd have a little
1: not yet,
0: but I might get there. But yeah, that's another thing about the vision for the shop, is it's not just fashion, it's celebrating music as well. So I'm really hoping to get a bit of a stage huge set in the courtyard area, which can host and have music events. And so we can just, in our community, come together in celebration of fashion and music through the eras. And we can hold and support our wisdom keepers in such a beautiful, wholesome way. And they can be witnessed. And then younger generations can also be, you know, held and supported. And it fights loneliness. I was hearing Ruth talk about that. And this whole

0: thing is about fighting this loneliness.
1: Everybody's looking for connection.
0: Everybody's looking for connection, and there's just so much beauty in connecting, you know, with through the ages. So, you know, it's what's fueling.
1: And for anyone that doesn't know where CentOS is, because and where Alpha Timeless Threads is, we've just got a message here. Where is it located?
0: Oh, yes. There we go. That is very, very important. Oh, my God. So 18 Acacia Street, it's just off Banksia Drive there. CentOS have moved to a new location now in the industrial, so it's the other side.
1: Which used to be the Ducati shop on the corner.
0: Yes, the Ducati shop.
1: To give you some reference.
0: Yeah, and then next to the Salvos as well. So that kind of corner on Acacia there. And, yeah, is there anything else I've probably missed?
1: Well, where from here then? Because I know that this is like the vision of, you know, the expansion and the workshops and all this sort of thing, a community hub. Now are you just looking to transition from nursing fully into OTT, or do you think you'll always keep one of your hands in nursing?
0: Yeah, I mean, nursing is obviously, I love nursing. I'll probably keep my foot in the door in some ways that, you know, I can remain, you know, I can have the capacity to, but I do feel like a lot of my energy is needed in the space with our Timeless Threads at the moment, and it's just trying to figure out a way that it, you know, it can be sustainable for me too. So that's where I'm at right now. I do not want to reach burnout because that's not fun, but I have been working like so hard. So hard.
1: I can vouch for that.
0: And I'm just like coming to this point where I'm just like, is there going to be a little bit of a breakthrough soon, you know? But I know every business goes through this investment phase, and that's everything that I was prepared for. So I've just got to kind of sit with that as well and also accept the realities while staying really, really, you know, just focused on this vision. And yeah, this vision, I do want this to be seeded in Byron. There was a point where I was actually going to pack it up and move it somewhere else because it felt like the reality of the commercial leasing here was just so against it being in Byron. But I know that the people in Byron and the creativity in Byron and people's mindsets and the consciousness that is here, I know that this is the place that it needs to be seated. And I do have a huge long-term vision for this mission, and it's big. And I just really, really would love to be able to seed it here and not have to pack it up and move it somewhere else that, you know, makes more kind of financial sense. But I think, I can get on as many radio shows as I can and get some support for grant writing and maybe monetary support through
1: and
0: getting support
1: more
0: from Feed.
1: Front page spreads.
0: Yeah.
1: It was beautiful see you, Ruth. And there was another lady. Who was the other lady on the front page of the...
0: Deb, yeah, she's a nurse as well.
1: Oh, that was Deb that was with Ruth? Oh, yes. Yeah, well, you all were so... You know, it looking so glamorous.
0: Oh, we had so much fun. Yeah, just instantly lifts the mood, dressing up. It's something that is like, it just, you know what I've noticed from the fashion shows that we do in the KOM as well? It just really brings out this inner child. And I don't know, there's a lot of, you know, work being done and, you know, being on how... When we step into that inner child, it really brings up so much healing, and dress-ups does that. We used to love dressing up when we were young. Why does it have to stop? It doesn't have to stop.
1: And when you're an adult, nobody has to stop you, unless you're there at 5 o'clock and you want to close the doors, but... Yeah. You know, it's that thing, it's allowing, and I know that Global Ripple has been huge in sort of creating this space where you can go in, and it's a community hub as well, but it was sort of, I guess, the first place or the first op shop that I knew of, and then yours followed, where you go and you can just be, you can have some interaction, but then you can be left alone. You could spend an hour, 2 hours in there. Nobody cares. You're welcome in there.
0: Yeah.
1: And the longer you stay, the more you look through those racks and bags and all that sort of thing. But there's a therapy, because it's not that you always go in there to look for clothes either. You might just have an incredible conversation with someone that changes the direction that you're going in that day, or that your life might even go in. So Op shops are so much more than just clothing shops. Yeah, they absolutely. Are, yeah, they are layered.
0: Oh, yeah.
1: Layered with
0: and the
1: goodness.
0: Stories behind each piece as well. Like when people have come and donated things, I love hearing the stories of, you know, some pieces. And yeah, it's just like, wow, you know.
1: Wow, if clothes could talk, yeah. That would be a really great little podcast, actually.
0: It would, wouldn't it?
1: Where did this piece go? What's its stories? Because we can only imagine, oh, what was this like when it was brand new and somebody must have worn it? Where did they wear it? What is its history?
0: Exactly.
1: Ooh, I like that.
0: Yeah, that's a good one.
1: Clothes could talk.
0: It's a good one.
1: Ooh.
0: Well, yeah, we've got a really good thrift trail now, actually, when in the Ndhuze, which is awesome, like with Salvos and then our Timeless Threads and then Global Ripple. Now we're on Ewingsdale Road, and that's one thing, people come into Timeless Threads, I think they think that Global Ripple have moved, but I'm always redirecting them. That's
1: Global Ripple scaled up just across the road.
0: So Global Ripple have moved into Ewingsdale Road and they've scaled up and they've gone
1: big time.
0: Bigger.
1: it's gonna be you. And that just goes to show how much support is in the community, because these places are expanding and they need to for so many reasons.
0: Yeah,
1: everyone has their own reason when they go in there.
0: Exactly. There's so many projects and, you know, so much we can do with your support from Cloven donations. And we're also grateful for that, you know, and we...
1: So do you also do Timeless Tales and future planning? Is that something I just saw there?
0: Yeah.
1: Tell us what that is.
0: So that is definitely something that is going to be coming into the workshop space when I have the capacity to really step back from shop management, when I get some supports in consistently. That would be great. So I actually wrote a early care plan from all my years of nursing and seeing all the gaps as a way to help guide community to start having these conversations about, you know, care planning, which is very important. Many people care plan at a time that they might not have the capacity to speak or express their wishes or needs, and then it's being guided by family that might not have had the opportunity to have these conversations. And what I find is I put a lot of work into this care plan, a lot of work, and I went out to the markets dressed up with my pom-poms and did all I could to try and attract the try and sell this care plan, and in a less clinical way. So that's always been my vision, is to care, to remove the clinical fear and to care in a way that feels a little bit more...
1: And add the pom-poms.
0: And add the pom-poms. That's what it felt like when I started this. I was just waving pom-poms. And anyway, what I realized when I was trying to get this care plan out into the right hands that will help, there's a lot of avoidance. There is a lot of avoidance in Australia. My background is nursing. I started in the NHS in the UK and I was community nursing. That's where I started. And I felt like, I don't know, there was less avoidance around care planning, and so that care at that end of, you know, life stages became a little bit, it was a lot more, how would you say, aligned. And it could be because the conversations were had, but I just felt like frustrations here were bubbling up for me nursing in comparison to in the National Health Services, because I felt like there was quite a bit of avoidance around talking about topics such as end of life, such as, you know, just...
1: Even, you know, aging
0: it's
1: in general.
0: Aging, yeah, the whole aging thing. And it's like, let's just kill that taboo and let's talk about it, because at the end of the day, if we're not going to talk about it, how are nurses, how are doctors, how are people in the clinical field ever going to create a plan that's aligned truly to you, that can actually hold you at a time when you really need that support, you know?
1: And so, hold your family as
0: well. And family, yeah. And so that's the thing, is this book is a guide. It's a bit of a journal guide to help you fill it out in a way that's not scary, not intense, not, you know, sat in a clinic at a time when you're getting so much information all at once. You know, it's a really gentle guide, and it's got everything you need to start care planning today. And yeah, that can be purchased at the shop as well. It's something that I've kind of had to put in the background a little bit until I get the capacity to run these workshops, but that's what I aim to do in that space, yeah. Is to use my clinical nursing skills to have a new way of approaching care planning.
1: Okay, so Maya needs some help to be able to step out of shop management. So is that where the main volunteer pool that you're looking for is for actual shop management? Is it a day a week? Is it half a day? How does it work?
0: Shop management would be good, and it's just having that consistency so that I know that I'm not kind of every day waking up going, it's like I can actually make plans. So if anybody has got time and they know they can give time and they want to give time to a project and to free me up so I can...
1: To this project?
0: Yeah, to this project. It's really beautiful. Volunteers have absolutely loved the space. And some don't actually want to leave at the end of the day. I go, come on. it's a beautiful energy. And so if you want to join in our wonderful team and, see how
1: come
0: you
1: along.
0: Can bring your skills and your magic to the space, because it's all been community-led. And, you know, the magic that you see is actually everybody who's been involved has brought their bit of magic to the space and been able to really, you know, help get it to where it is right now in such a fast.
1: Oh yeah,
0: it's been fast.
1: Considering it's aged care and often everything moves quite slowly, and this is like
0: this project was
1: like
0: just
1: a little rocket, isn't it?
0: It was like a little rocket, and I just was like, whoa! It was just all these things, but it was I feel really, grateful for the support that came in to get it activated to the level it has in such a speed. So now it's about grounding it into the space. This is my next phase, is really grounding into the space and being able to step, back into the admin side of things and get these programs really up and running. So,
1: because that takes up a lot of time and energy.
0: It takes a lot of time. It's a full-time
1: think
0: job.
1: About all the things behind the scenes, beautiful listener, that people have to do to create these projects that from the outside just look like they've just popped up, literally. So if anybody wants to drop into the op shop, Our Timeless Threads, it's 18 Arcacia Street. It's in the Byron Arts and Industry Estate. Donations are always welcome. Mm-hmm. You can also email ourtimelessthreads@gmail.com.
0: That's it.
1: You've left your details on the front desk.
0: Yep. And on social media as well. I'll often post events
1: great
0: and
1: posts.
0: Things that are happening on there. So you can follow on Facebook and on Instagram at Our Timeless Threads. So, do follow along and you can keep up to date with all the events and all the fun stuff that's happening in the space and really get involved. You know, this I really would love to see this craft room activated and people, you know, through this winter. It's a space where we can get cozy and be together. You know, it's a bit cold surfing in Byron through the winter. So come and get arts and craftsy. Bring a project or start one.
1: Or go surfing and then come and get some winter woolies
0: that's
1: and warm
0: it.
1: Yourself up.
0: Yeah.
1: Yeah,
0: so do the
1: both.
0: Yeah, it's the arts estate. Come on, let's get arty, people.
1: Oh, Maya Willow from Our Timeless Threads, thank you so much for coming in. And thank you to your volunteer who's there now, manning the fort so that you could come in
0: Victoria,
1: today.
0: Victoria, thank you so much.
1: Really appreciate your time and all the things that you're doing. And you're always welcome on the show to update us. And we also have some projects aligned where I'll be coming to Our Timeless Threads and doing some beautiful or offering the opportunity for older people to come and get dressed up, but also to share their stories.
0: Yes, so it's a big part of it is
1: lots of
0: story sharing.
1: And, and I think sometimes we have
0: exciting.
1: To also just appreciate what we have right now and what has already been achieved in that sphere of aging, because so much is birthing and but also, you know, being recognized.
0: Yeah.
1: And the more people, the merrier. So get to it. Get to it, people.
0: Absolutely. Thank you so much, Frazella, for having me on the show.
1: Absolute pleasure.
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1: Certainly is later than I think. 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Doug's here to take you through beats and business for the next 2 hours here on Bay FM.

program, and as we drift towards the quiet edges of today's show, I just want to leave you with a gentle reminder, a kind of shared heartbeat across generations. Out there in living rooms warmed by old lamps and in kitchens where stories linger in the walls, our elders carry entire galaxies of memory, and we, moving through our fast and flickering world, get a rare gift. We have the rare gift of orbiting those galaxies if we take the time, learning from them and laughing with them and holding space for them as they once held space for us. Such an honour to have Ruth Winton Brownen from Connecting Generations. Remember that gig's happening this Saturday, 23rd of May. Gig, well, it is a gig, from 3 p.m. till 5:30 at the Bangalore Heritage House and Museum. All welcome. It's to Connect Generations. And also to Maya Willow from Our Timeless Threads. Head along to Arcacia Street, 18 Arcacia Street, if you want to be part of that. So as you wander into your afternoon, may you feel the soft pull of connection. Maybe call someone who taught you something. Sit a little longer with a voice that's grown slower but deeper. And let care be the bridge between what was and what will be. So from Bay FM to your home or wherever it is that we find you, thanks for being part of this show, this ongoing conversation between youth and age, past and possibility. So until next time, keep listening to one another, keep tending to one another, keep carrying the light forward and stay groovy, beautiful people. Much love. Aloha atu. See you all next week from Bellyland.

All right. Thank you, Sister Rosella. Another wonderful show. Felt very connected to that story about the aged people. Been thinking about my own mum recently, 85, trying to stay in touch with her. Part of the reason we returned back to Australia, actually. Anyway, on today's show, we're going to have our own guests. I'll give them a little mention about them later on. Thank you for joining me on Beats and Business right here on Byron's Bay FM. We're live on air at the web on bayfm.org. Getting us started today is Anna Popovich with Every Kind of People playing there in the background. I'm your host, Doug Bryars, and I'm filling in for Nick Mercer while he's away. I'll be here until 1 p.m. today. It's now just after 11 o'clock. Special thank you to everyone who joins in every week to listen, and all the Bay FM listeners, our regulars, and also our new folks who are, if you're tuning in for the first time, welcome aboard. It's a kind of damp Tuesday morning here, 19th of May, and it looks like that's going to continue, but we'll have a lot of warmth and light in our conversations with our guests today, and let's get into some of the things we'll be doing. So what's ahead? Apart from the excellent music we'll play throughout the show, we're also going to have the two guests. So in the first hour, our focus is going to be on tourism. Our guest today is Petrina Maxwell. She's the director of Agent 86 Experiences, and she's also an active board member for Destination Byron. So, did you know that we have nearly 2 million annual visitors to Byron Shire? They contribute about $2.4 million per day to the local economy. That's a big number, $2.4 million a day. Yet Byron Shire is the only local government area in New South Wales' North Coast without a destination management plan. Today we'll hear how a fledgling group called Destination Byron is organising to address that, but also to strengthen the visitor economy across the Byron Shire in ways that enhance community well-being and protect what makes this region unique. It's important there, it's not a cookie-cutter approach. It looks at our region and then does what's best for this region. Petrina will tell us about her business, Agent 86 Experiences, which delivers event and destination management services to clients worldwide, and how she's always helping Destination Byron achieve its mission, which is to build a connected, capable, and values-aligned visitor economy across the Byron Shire. As Vice President of Destination Byron, Petrina leads the organization's signature annual symposium, which is coming to the Byron Community Centre on Thursday, June 25th. So it's coming right up. Petrina will join us in the first hour of Beats and Business. She'll be coming in around 11:15, so stay tuned. Then in the second hour, focus shifts to health innovation. Our guest will be Tim McDonald. He is the CEO and co-founder of Oratone, a health startup company that is tackling tinnitus relief. Now, I've been coached on this one. Some people say tinnitus, some people say tinnitus. I'm going to stick with tinnitus for today. But it's basically the ringing in the ear, ringing and buzzing or clicking noises in the ears. So many of you probably had that ringing in your ears after a loud concert, but imagine that never going away. So for millions of Australians, that's daily life. Roughly 1 in 5 Australians will experience tinnitus in their lifetime. At least 500,000 live with it every single day without relief. Tim McDonald will be joining us to talk about the innovative health solution designed to relieve tinnitus called Oratone. So Tim grew up in media. He did journalism, advertising, surf magazines, even a stint on community radio. Welcome aboard. Welcome back, Tim. He has built and sold multiple businesses, backed a range of stuff, and generally followed his nose wherever interesting problems lead. And that has led him to tinnitus. And the question of why millions of sufferers are told there's nothing that can be done when the latest science says otherwise. We'll explore more about Oratone and their approach to providing tinnitus relief in the second hour of Beats and Business. So let's get underway today with a 2006 Grammy winner, Amy Winehouse. This hit was inspired by a real-life incident in 2005 when her management team urged her to seek treatment for alcohol addiction. She refused, and famously declaring, "No, no, no." And it wasn't long. Amy's producer Mark Ronson helped her transform that declaration into her signature song. This is Rehab by Amy Winehouse.

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4: Alrighty, we went into the break there listening to Boys Don't Cry by The Cure, one of my favourites from back in the day. So it's time for the interview. We have Patrina Maxwell in the studio with us. Quick introduction here. Patrina is director of Agent 86 Experiences, a bespoke event and destination management company. She founded in 2001 and then relaunched in 2013 and has built over more than 20 years into a nationally recognized brand. Some of her clients include, and you'll know these names, American Express, Samsung, Heineken, and the New Zealand Olympic Committee. Patrina brings deep expertise in corporate conference incentive programs, corporate conferences and incentive programs and stakeholder engagement. She's also the vice president of Destination Byron, leading the organization's signature annual symposium, which is coming up on 25th of June this year. Patrina, welcome to Beats and Business.
5: Hey, thanks, Doug. Thanks for having me.
4: You're welcome. I think I might give you a little more audio.
5: Okay, good idea.
4: There we go. You're in the room with me now. Awesome. So, Patrina, let's just jump in. You're a New Zealander, as am I.
5: Yes.
4: But you moved the whole family to Byron in 2019. You first visited here in 2014, and in what happened on that trip that made you think, hey, this is where I belong?
5: Yeah, interesting. I came here with Tourism Australia, Business Events Australia, on a FAMIL. So to see the latest and greatest of Byron, we did three nights here and then we moved up to the Gold Coast. Hadn't been here before, had a sister who used to come here on holidays, had heard about it. Yeah, knew nothing actually, came here with fresh eyes. And within a couple of hours of landing at what was then our first stop, actually, was Harvest out at Nuribar for lunch. And then from there we went to what is now Crystalbrook, was the Byron at Byron. Within 2 hours I started to think, holy, how did I not know about this place? This place is magic. There's something here. There's, you know, and the next 3 days just kind of revealed itself. Got in the ocean, got on some sea kayaks.
4: That'll do it.
5: Walked up the lighthouse. Just did a lot of, experienced different food and beverage offerings, met different suppliers. And what resonated for me was just everybody that I met was felt really grounded, welcoming, open. Hence, after that, I went home and said to my husband, right, we've got to go back to this place. He surfs, my son surfed. Let's do this, right?
4: That was fortunate.
5: That was fortunate, yeah. So then it became just an ongoing yearly once, twice, three, four-time visit from Auckland. And I was already doing business events here, so and had done a lot throughout Australia. So I was in Australia a lot. But in 2019 was the time that we went, right, let's do this thing. And actually landed here in 2020, which is, of course, the time of COVID. So, yeah, that created complexities, as you can only imagine. However, we've been here since then. Love this region. This is home. We've all just become Australian citizens in the last 2 months. So dual citizens. Don't know what it is about. There's something in the water here and, it's magic.
4: Yeah, listen, I think a lot of people would agree with those sentiments that you've both felt and expressed. But then you also brought your business. So today you're running a business here and serving on the board of the region's fledgling tourism association. What does a typical week look like for you?
5: Look, it's very variable. At the moment, we're very much, for Destination Byron, we're right in the mix of pulling together the symposium. And it's all hands on deck. And, you know, we're a voluntary board, and but we've got a really schmick board this year of people that are really talented at what they do across various businesses. And so everybody's kind of coming to the table and really energised for this year's event. So that's, yesterday was a one of many meetings about that in the planning stages. Agent 86 Experiences, which was launched as Agent 86 Events back in 2001. And
4: you know, I'm going to ask you about this in a minute. Yeah. I want to know about this.
5: But I dropped the events into experiences in 2013 just because it felt that ultimately what we do is all about experiences and touch points, and whether that's, you know, sight, smell, feelings. We like people to come away from an experience with a real sense of where they've been, who they've met, what they've drunk, what they've, you know, what they've eaten. So Agent 86 Experiences at the moment, that's full on too. I kind of walked out the door. There's a lot in the media at the moment, which is nothing new to what I already know, but that there's a whole younger generation that are screaming for live events, live experiences. So our social media, they're wanting to get off it. They're wanting to be face-to-face. And so our industry is starting to, see a boom in people wanting to use events as a part of a marketing or a reaching out to people as opposed to just socials.
4: Oh, that makes sense. You know, in our family, we're often told our daughters growing up, you know, the experiences are something you can't replace. A bag and a package and a throwaway gift, less important, but having an experience, it's forever.
5: Yes, yeah.
4: So it's kind of cool.
5: Yeah, it's
4: so
5: super cool.
4: We got to get to the name. So where does that come from? Now, listen, I know I grew up in New Zealand and I had a sense of it immediately, but yes. I don't know that everyone knows that. So where does the name come from? And when you founded the business in 2001, tied to that, what gap were you trying to fill?
5: Oh, look, Agent 86 events. So Agent 86 back in the 70s was a program called Get Smart. And throughout my life I already was called Maxwell a lot, and you're a little bit smart at times, Maxwell. So when I launched my business, which was completely unplanned, to be honest, I had been working, my background is Adland, so big advertising agencies, into public relations, and left there burnt out and needing a bit of a rest, and thought that I would just

0: an event company. We do specialise in business events, but yeah, it's all about the experience for us as delivering it, and for the people on the other end.
1: You actually lead into my second question related to that. So you relaunched in 2013 as Agent 86 Experiences, so expanding into destination management. So what drove that evolution? I'm kind of hearing opportunity, but it sounds like you were driving it quite a bit.
0: Yeah, opportunity. We started to do also some smaller numbers. You know, business events is such a big scope, and because of my background, I used to do major sporting events, product launches, media stunts, into road shows, and then conferencing, and then we started doing some more incentive and reward programs and smaller numbers, and there was just a need in the market at that time to just be more experience. That's when activations kind of came on board and brands wanted to activate, and which is all about experience, basically.
1: Right. You sort of saw the writing on the wall.
0: Yeah, saw the writing on the wall, really, and that was the direction we decided to follow.
1: So you'd have to admit Byron Bay isn't the obvious choice as a base for business events, you know, for a company operating nationally into the Asia-Pacific region. Has it been an advantage or challenge or both?
0: Oh, I think it has both. I mean, let's be honest, when I meet people in the industry, other, I suppose, business event specialists or buyers, as we like to call ourselves, or just anybody's supplier, and they ask where I'm from, and I say Byron Bay, and there's always an exhale and a, oh, God, Byron Bay. God, I'd love to live in Byron Bay. Blah, blah, blah, you know, and off they go. So it has its challenges in the sense that we're not in a big city. However, we have huge numbers that come to this region. I came here with business events. I think this region has something magic to do for business events. We lost quite a lot of that during COVID. We became a leisure destination because borders were shut, et cetera. Yeah. And so now is the time, which we'll talk about it maybe later, about a segue into this region and using business events as a really lovely way of, I suppose, feeding us throughout the peaks and troughs that a tourism destination has, not just in Byron, but everywhere. Mullum, you know, I live in Bruns now, actually. So Bruns, Ocean, you know, all of the parts of the Shire.
1: Right.
0: Let's feed us all year round. So, it has its challenges, but we're so close, really, 45 minutes south from Gold Coast Airport, let's be honest, and half an hour from Bella, you know. And we went to the Gold Coast on the weekend for Broadbeach on Blues. You know, it's only an hour away, but when we drove back home, we just went, oh, you just exhale as soon as you kind of hit that tweed border. Your tweed border. The tweed border. You're just like, oh, yeah, here we go. Now we're back to Northern Rivers. Thanks for that.
1: I feel you on that comment. Yes. I feel you. So you haven't mentioned, but Brisbane, I mean, 2032, that's going to be huge, right?
0: It's going to be.
1: And you talk about regional stuff.
0: Yes.
1: Are we going to experience any of that?
0: Oh, I think we are. You know, I think it's going to be massive. Brisbane is gearing up like you wouldn't believe. So Agent 86 has just started doing some work with the Queensland Chamber, and they're really starting to targeting events, and they'll start to come down here, actually.
1: You know, I think we're having an insider's discussion. We should be specific. 2032 is the Olympic Games.
0: It is. Right? It is the Olympic Games. So, and we're not far from Brisbane, as we know. And so we've got a huge opportunity of just all the athletes coming, and then they all bring their entourage, and then they bring family, and they bring friends, and they will come pre-games, and they will stay post-games, and there will be brands that come, you know, with the Olympics that won't always want to activate or be in Brisbane. So yeah, there's huge opportunity coming our way. So
1: that's awesome.
0: You know.
1: So I think that sets us up nicely for what I'm going to say is the second part of let's get more into how that's going to affect us and how we're going to manage that through Destination Byron. We might just go for a little break here, play a song. I got one here from this band I saw in 2012, Duo, and they're very hyper-local. It's called The Lucky Wonders, and I was fortunate enough to see them in the Rail Hotel. And we bought the CD, and I think we played it for

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5: All right, we're back here with Petrina Maxwell. Petrina, sorry, didn't make you mean to make you jump over there.
6: No. Oh, gosh.
5: Okay. So we're going to go just to the second part of the interview. We want to swing more towards Destination Byron. So I think the question that I really have is, what is Destination Byron? How do you describe it?
6: Oh, look, Destination Byron is a group of local, passionate local volunteers striving to support the destination management for Byron Shire. So we look after the tourism or the visitor economy that comes here. And we're here to enhance the community well-being and protect what makes this region unique, which I've already kind of spoken about. So there is nothing else except Destination Byron. Usually this spot would be taken by a council-funded local tourism organisation.
5: Right.
6: We don't have that here in Byron Shire, so at the moment we are it. And so our board, and I'm sure lots of other locals, are super passionate. We're not under any illusion. We're in a tourism destination, and we have to look after it, and we have to make sure that it's sustainable and keep our region pristine and have some management around how people experience our shire.
5: Right.
6: So that's why we're there. And as I said, we've got 10 people on the board. The mayor's on our board, so she's right in amongst what happens and the discussions that we have. So that's really important for us.
5: Yeah.
6: Because, you know, having their support as we try to navigate through, you know, Byron Shire Council gets no money at the moment, has a tiny budget. And so, you know, our aim was to get a destination management plan, which means that we have a framework for Byron Shire. That's a strategy, for a better description.
5: I read about that, and so we're the only local
6: LGA,
5: government
6: that doesn't
5: have one.
6: Doesn't have one.
5: That's curious to me, because I'm watching, you know, Lismore get organised and Tweed. And
6: look at Lismore go. Look at
5: go Lismore.
6: Go Lismore.
5: So that was an oddity to me, obviously to you guys as well. Will you be addressing that?
6: Oh yeah, of course. I think we continually address that. Last year's symposium was very much the focus on that. We did some live polling at the symposium to get a read of the people in the audience and actually to explain what a destination management plan was, how that would impact us as a destination, how it would impact the people that live here, work here, etc.
5: Mm-hmm.
6: What needs to happen for a destination management plan, you know, to be created.
5: Yep.
6: So where we landed out the back of that was the need for a destination management organisation, which is called a DMO, and there's so many acronyms. Every industry has an acronym, but here's another one. Destination Management Organisation, and that is a tourism body, and that is made up of people that, I suppose, oversee the destination. They, from my perspective, having something as simplistic as having a Byron Shire events calendar that is managed so we control the flow of the visitors that come here.
5: Oh, that makes a lot of sense.
6: I think we've already spoken at another time about feeding everybody in the Shire. And look, last year was a prime example. We had Blues Fest, we had Easter, we had school holidays, we had the triathlon. Town was pumping, you know. The whole of Byron Shire was pumping. But the frustration was that the restaurants could have filled themselves three times over. The accommodation providers felt the same. Mm. So let's have a program, for instance, from an event perspective as a start. So in those quieter times, everyone's literally being fed, you know. And Destination Byron was successful with a grant, which I know Jeannie's coming on the show in a couple of weeks' time, and she'll talk to that a little bit more.
5: Yep.
6: But that's cool. About a festival next year during the winter period when it's when it's quieter in town. So that's why we exist. We are super passionate about getting this destination management organisation up and running and whichever way we can do it. Obviously, all that stuff costs money. So,
5: As always, right? Yes. The great impediment. And the symposium, you're leading that, running that? Could you just give us a sense of it?
6: Yeah, yeah, so the symposium happens on the 25th of June at Byron Theatre, who are one of our key sponsors. So thanks again for that. We have, it starts at 9 o'clock, it finishes around 3:30. We've got some great keynotes this year. Mm-hmm. We've got... for those that came in 2024, we have Simon Kushtemaker returning, who is a futurist, a data guru, captivating with, I suppose, his delivery. He is there to kind of give us a read on where is Byron Shire at the moment. And then also dipping into 2032 and the Olympics and what the opportunity could be in there and what that looks like from a real data perspective. Then we've got Rebecca Maskey, who's coming from Brisbane 2032. She's one of the first employees. She's the director of marketing. She's coming here to tell us what the bigger plan is, and so, you know, how brands can and businesses can be ready for that.
5: Yeah.
6: Then we've got some more data from Paul Hammond, who talks specifically around the accommodation sector in there. We've got a speaker from Reflections coming to us doing a keynote. The mayor will be there. Look, it's...
5: Well, I'm going to be there.
6: I know. So you're going to be there. Yeah, correct. You're going to be there. You're going to be there.
5: I assume you're going.
6: Oh, yeah, of course. I'll be there with a headset probably running around.
5: It does beg the question, who else should be planning to come or who should
6: look,
5: come?
6: Oh, look, I think it's an interesting, you know, we say a tourism business, but let's be honest, if you have any type of business in Byron Shire, whether that's you're a lawyer or whether you are an accountant or whether you're a hotel or a, you know, a Airbnb or, you know, whatever it is, you will be touched by tourism. So it's the only annual event that we have in the Shire that focuses on tourism.
5: Right.
6: So if you want to hear more about what we're doing, we will do some more live voting there because we love to know what people are thinking because that helps us shape, you know, the direction for Destination Byron, feed that feedback live into the council who will be there.
5: Perfect.
6: So, yeah, it's a pretty good time to
5: So
6: be
5: someone
6: there.
5: Listening now who'd like to go, what would they do?
6: They would go on the website of the Byron Theatre and I think it's under live talks in there. There's lots of categories, but under live talks. Yep. And tickets are $99 and that includes obviously the whole day.
5: Yeah.
6: A lunch, and then afternoon when we finish around the 3:30, we'll be doing networking on site. So last year, constantly businesses are saying, we love the opportunity to meet other people. Last year's symposium, we did a whole session on partnerships and how to do that. Networking's another part of that. So let's keep talking and sharing. I mean, there's always new businesses coming into town that you know, that maybe haven't been before. There will be our repeat offenders, and we love it that they come back.
5: Sure.
6: So 25th of June it is going to be, yeah, I love it, to be honest. It's kind of, it feels for me the one time that we can put a spotlight on our Shire and have some really, hear some from some great people and have some courageous conversations about what the future looks like for us.
5: I know I attended last year for the first time and I was just completely blown away with the information. It was like a sponge just listening to it. Things that I assumed didn't exist.
6: Yes.
5: You know, and then finding out about the data. But if you can't make the date, if someone's interested and can't make the date, can they just be a member of Destination
6: Byron? Yeah, so we are a free membership at the moment. So, hey, who would have thought? So if you'd like to be, you can go onto Destination Byron website and there's a link on there. And so you can join. That means that you'll get updates on, you know, communications from us around what's happening. And we will... off the back of the symposium, looking at doing more micro events, I suppose, targeting the feedback that we get for people in the community and the tourism community, what they'd like to hear more of.
5: Yeah. So I've been talking with Petrina Maxwell. So she wears two hats at least as director of Agent 86 Experiences, a local destination and events management organisation, and also the vice president of Destination Byron, which is a fledgling organisation looking to capture and collate basically what's going on in the tourism space and making sure that we treat tourism and the tourism dollar in a way that's respectful for our community. And they're very wide in seeking people to join, to attend the event, June 25th, correct?
6: Correct.
5: And I think if you go to destinationbyron.com.au, you can sign up as a business or as a non-business. So just for the non-business folks, if you're just a community member and want to know what's happening, you can sign up there and receive all the updates.
6: Correct.
5: So,
6: correct.
5: Katrina, thank you for coming in today.
6: Thanks,
5: appreciate
6: Doug.
5: It.
6: It's been a pleasure.
5: Good luck with the event.
6: Yes.
5: I'll look for you with a head mic on running around.
6: Correct.
5: And I won't say hello because I know you'll be busy.
6: Correct.
5: All right.
6: Lovely. Thanks, Doug.
5: Thank you.
6: Have a good day.
5: You bet. You too.

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Oh, that was Somebody That I Used to Know by Goethe. We're going to go into leading up to the news. We got 6:60 coming up. This is their song special, and this actually goes out to my daughters, who are both now living in the land of my birth, Aotearoa. Lovely to have you back in this part of the world.

0: All right, we'll have the news coming up soon at the top of the hour in about 30, 40 seconds. Just a reminder that coming in the second hour for a conversation is Tim McDonald from company Oratone, and they're tackling the issue of tinnitus. They've got a relief plan, a relief system that they're starting to roll out, and Tim will be sharing more about what that company is doing, as much as he can talk about it, and how they're approaching a problem that actually affects 1 in 5 people around the world, 1 in 5 Australians. So for now, let's go to the news.
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2: Emma Setterfield-Smith with Northern Rivers News for Tuesday, the 19th of May. The Bureau of Meteorology has issued a minor flood warning for the Wilsons River, with authorities continuing to monitor conditions across the Northern Rivers. The BOM has also issued a final flood warning for the Tweed River as minor flooding has eased in Tumbulgum, with no further flooding expected. A watch remains in place for possible minor flooding along the Rouse, Richmond and Arara rivers over the next few days. SES Deputy Zone Commander and Superintendent Christine McDonald says there were 2 call-outs last night.
3: Conditions have improved overnight. There was a flood rescue in the back of Moolumbah yesterday that a couple of crews had to attend to rescue a person from a vehicle. There was another one that was called in that looked like the person actually was able to get themselves out.
2: A 32-year-old man is due to appear in court after allegedly driving a stolen vehicle in Mullumbimby. Officers from the Tweed Byron Police District say they spotted a man driving a Queensland vehicle with false number plates in the early hours of the morning. Police allege the car had been hotwired and contained several identification cards in other people's names. The man was charged with multiple offences, including driving while disqualified, possessing a knife in a public place, suspected stolen goods, drug possession and receiving stolen property from outside New South Wales. He was refused bail and is due to appear before Tweedhead's local court on the 22nd of June. The Minns Labour government has invested $14 million to extend the state's virtual residential parenting service for another 5 years. The free online programme supports families with children aged up to 3, offering intensive parenting support. Caritane and Tresillian deliver the service through health organisations and not-for-profit providers. The government says the programme has supported more than 3,400 families since launching in 2021, with 1 in 4 users living in regional or remote parts of New South Wales. Families can access support for sleeping and settling, feeding, child development and parents' mental well-being. Australian Federal Police officials say storage units holding illegal tobacco and vaping products have reached capacity as destruction costs continue to rise. The AFP says it's paying up to $13 a kilogram to destroy seized vapes, with the disposal of standard 550-kilogram pallets costing more than $7,000. Authorities say the growing volume of confiscated products is putting pressure on enforcement budgets as police continue their crackdown on the illegal tobacco trade. The Illicit Tobacco and E-Cigarette Commissioner says authorities have seized 2.5 billion illegal cigarettes, over 500 tonnes of loose-leaf tobacco and 7.5 million e-cigarette products nationwide since 2016. Organisers of a flotilla attempting to break Israel's blockade of Gaza say Israeli forces intercepted 39 boats in the Mediterranean yesterday. Israel's foreign ministry says it will not allow any breach of what it describes as the lawful naval blockade on Gaza. Around 426 people are taking part in the 54-vessel flotilla, 11 of which are believed to be Australian. The Global Samud flotilla set sail from southern Turkey on Thursday in its third attempt to deliver aid to Gaza. Returning to Byron Bay, where the Byron Shire Council's wetlands restoration project has won the landscape section of the 2026 National Trust Heritage Awards. The awards showcase outstanding heritage projects, people, innovations and achievements from across the state. Director of Infrastructure Services Phil Holloway says the award is recognition of what was one of the council's most important drainage, environmental and cultural projects. The project received funding from the Australian Government through the Northern Rivers Recovery and Resilience Programme, the New South Wales Government's Public Spaces Legacy Programme and the Byron Shire Council. The Wetlands Restoration Project is also a finalist in the Local Government Professionals Awards and the Urban Development Institute of Australia Award. Today's stories were sourced from Reuters, The Guardian, ABC North Coast and Community Newsroom. Emma Setterfield-Smith, Community Newsroom.
0: All right. Thank you, Emma Setterfield-Smith. Normally I'd do the weather here, but I think it's a tell when the start of the news is actually also the weather. So it's damp outside. It's going to be damp for a bit longer. And this looks like a damp week in general. But you know what? It replenishes the rivers and makes the northern rivers what it is. And we love that. Stay tuned because coming up in about 10 minutes is going to be our second guest for the second hour of Beats and Business on Byron's Bay FM. We have Tim McDonald from Oratone, and he's going to talk to us about what they're doing with tinnitus. But to give us a little reprieve for now, some gentle melodies, this is James Blunt, You're Beautiful. And this is one of those songs that I think just can relax you into a state.

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3: All right, just before the break, that was, not you again, Australian Crawl. I was just telling our guest, Tim, who's joined me in the studio, that I used to listen to that music back in the day when it was fresh and live, and it still brings back the greatest of memories. And so speaking of our guest, we're actually starting our second conversation today with the CEO and co-founder of Oratone, Tim McDonald. So most of us have had ringing in our ears from a loud concert, but imagine that never going away. For millions of Australians, that's daily life. Our guest today is tackling that problem with a genuinely new approach, and they're doing it right here in Bangalore. So Tim McDonald grew up in media, journalism, advertising, surf magazines, and even a stint on community radio. Welcome back, brother. Before the dot-com boom swept him into the internet world, and he never quite let him go. He taught himself how to code during the dot-com era, then built a digital advertising agency, grew it to 35 people, and sold it to an Australian Stock Exchange listed group. Since then, he's built and sold a couple more businesses, backed a range of startups, and generally followed his nose wherever interesting problems lead. Today, those problems have led him to tinnitus, and the question of why millions of sufferers are told there's nothing that can be done when the latest science says otherwise. As I said, he's the CEO and co-founder of Oratone, and he's building it in Bangalore, right here in the Northern Rivers. Welcome to the show, Tim.
4: Thanks, sir. Thanks for the intro.
3: That's good. Might need you a little closer to the mic.
4: Yep.
3: All right, try that.
5: Thanks for the intro there, Doug.
3: Thank you.
5: Okay.
3: All right. So just a little get us going. So tell us who you are in a sentence or two. I know I just gave you a whole bio, so feel free to pepper around that.
5: Well, like you said, I mean, I'm the co-founder and CEO of Oratone. And just to explain Oratone very quickly, it's a next-generation sound therapy for people with severe to moderate tinnitus. What differentiates us from other treatments for tinnitus, which have generally been sort of like coping or masking treatments to mask the underlying sound of tinnitus, which isn't a good long-term solution for sufferers. We've created a therapeutic technology that tries to retrain the brain for the underlying causes of tinnitus, so you get lasting relief rather than just when you're playing some sound.
3: Right.
5: And it goes away temporarily, but then comes back as soon as the sound disappears.
3: Yeah, so I'm going to not stretch you here because you're not the technical co-founder,
5: no,
3: right?
5: No, not at all.
3: You want to just give us a quick...
5: Full disclosure, I'm not the inventor of the technology at all. To be honest, I actually didn't even really know that much about tinnitus, you know, more than 5 years ago.
3: Mm-hmm.
5: Since I've gotten into it, people have just come out of the woodwork, you know, friends, all kinds of people, and said, told me, yeah, they've got this condition, which a lot of people, when they have a mild form of tinnitus, it's relatively manageable.
3: Okay,
5: but for people who have it in the more severe to moderate category, it's a seriously distressing an impactful condition on their life. So
3: that's why I have a similar experience. When I mentioned that you were coming on the show and spoke to folks, they said, I have it. You know, and then I started looking at the data. I was very surprised. So it sounds like tinnitus, I'm saying it differently.
5: Yeah, I used to call it tinnitus as well until I started hanging out with the actual inventor of this technology.
3: So I should go tinnitus.
5: Yeah, he's been doing it for 30 plus years.
3: We'll give tinnitus. Him the credit. let's say he knows and we don't. Okay,
5: correct.
3: So I'm going to try and do tinnitus. So tinnitus is one of those common conditions. It seems like people don't talk about it much, but it's surprisingly common.
5: Yeah.
3: What does it actually do to someone's life and what's the day-to-day reality?
5: Well, it affects about 700, the best, you know, sort of academic research into it is estimated it's about 750 million people globally. And about 200 million of those are severe to moderate tinnitus sufferers. And how that could impact you, it impacts your sleep, your concentration levels, it impacts your relationships, your mental wellness, because it's just this relentless. How it presents to people, it's different for different individuals.
3: Right.
5: It's basically a phantom noise that your brain makes up when you have some damage to your inner ear. And it's typically a ringing or a buzzing or something that, people who have very mild experience of it may have been to a loud concert and they have some ringing in their ear afterwards. But for people who have it as an ongoing permanent condition, it can be really distressing for them and impacts their life.
3: So I feel sad for those people. I'm not one of them, but I have to say, as a business guy and a new venture guy, what a huge market opportunity. So we'll see.
5: Absolutely.
3: I'm going to ask you about that a bit more later on. So what was the moment you looked at this problem with you and Dr. Paul and thought, this is worth building a company around?
5: Well, for me, it was a personal experience, not me suffering, but my partner actually developed a couple of years ago severe tinnitus. And that was very immediate, just to see how severe the impact could be.
3: Right.
5: Not only the person suffering it, but just everyone around that person, like the family, lifestyle. It was huge. And I'd known Dr. Paul on a personal level, just friends. For a number of years, and I knew that he actually was working on tinnitus. He actually helped my partner as well. I guess it was just the collision of those two things, happenstance, and that was the opportunity that presented itself.
3: That's amazing. I think there's a pretty compelling

0: been together for a long time. And I guess in middle age years, the husband developed tinnitus. You know, had never had it before, but ended up developing quite severe tinnitus, and tried everything. Nothing really gave him any sort of meaningful, lasting relief. And my partner, who knew Dr. Paul and experienced it, said, put them in contact, referred them through. And then a couple of, you know, I was not pursuing this as a business. I hadn't even really thought about that. But I do recall when a message came through from this, from the wife in this relationship, just the level of gratitude that she was, you know, she's expressing the difference that it had made to their life. It had saved their relationship, their family life with their kids. And he had gone in a period of about 4 months, I think, from 4 to 6 months, I think, for this particular thing, gone from really severe condition to something that was mild. And, you know, they just was, it's just a mild nuisance. And, yeah, that really, that was, for me, was the thing that, a bit of a light bulb moment. Yeah.
1: So I think when I was doing my research, my web-based research, as honest and dishonest as that can be, my sense was that there was no curing it.
0: No.
1: But you could give it relief. And I hear the language of relief is really what you're describing.
0: Yeah.
1: Is that right?
0: Yeah, look, the medical depends, obviously, which practitioner you go to see.
1: Okay.
0: But, and it depends on people's level of, you know, the severity, the clinical presentation of it. But people are often told, look, there's no cure. It's something that you're just going to have to learn to cope with. Here are some strategies to help with that: cognitive behavioural therapy, masking apps. Where it's so there's a number of things, but there's not a cure per se. But a lot of those things don't work well for people at all. And I've even spoken to audiologists who've said it can be very frustrating when they have a patient, because it's not something that, you know, historically they've been able to provide a great solution to people.
1: So, as I understand it, the underlying technology for the solution you have was born out of Tinnitus Telecare, which has been run by your co-founder, Dr. Paul Davis.
0: Yep, and he still does still do that a couple of days a week. Yes.
1: Love it.
0: Yep.
1: So, how do you describe the relationship between the clinical practice of Dr. Davis and the Oratone venture itself? These are separate things? Does one feed the other?
0: They are separate. You know, his practice, you know, is really, it developed, it's where the science was born out of, and you know, it gave us the proof of concept and the clinical data to over several years that it was getting, you know, fabulous results for patients. And, you know, testing the protocols and developing them. Oratone is a entirely separate venture. Dr. Paul is, we've basically acquired the technology from his entities.
1: Yep.
0: And it's Oratone's job, and he's still involved with Oratone at a core level. Oratone's job is really to bring what is currently a very manual process. The end goal is for us to be the engine that can bring that out to a widely, you know, a large accessible group of patients, because there's a very small number of true tinnitus specialists in Australia that people can see. Yeah. So if you're in it, for example, a small rural town, how do you go and get access to the treatment? It's not easy.
1: Yeah.
0: So we're trying to, the ultimate goal is to, and it's not going to be available immediately, but is to have a direct to patient app for people in inaccessible areas. The preferred route is through clinicians,
1: right?
0: But that's
1: that kind of gets to my next question, I guess, which is, you know, where would you say you are in the journey right now? You've sort of laid out a bit of a roadmap there. Is this early days? Are you proving it works? Are you starting to scale? Like, where does that sit?
0: Well, look, it's very early days for us. So the technology itself has been in development for a long period of time. So, you know, we've proven that the therapy works, and, you know, with clinically validated data. But it's we've

0: we only started the company a couple of months ago, and we're really just going through the process to bring that out to a larger number of audiologists. And then it's quite a regulated market as well. So
1: yeah,
0: it's not something that you can just snap your fingers and give it to a million patients.
1: We had Nara Comerford from Wise Labs in, and he's rolling out something, you know, around healthcare in the moment, you know, instead of doing it as an afterthought. But he described some of the regulatory challenges. It's like, it's not about the tech at some point. It's the regulations.
0: I mean, I'm not a clinician myself. Yeah. So it's not something, it's a steep learning curve, you know, that's for sure.
1: Wow. So we might just take a little break for now and we'll come back. I'm talking with, my guest today is Tim McDonald from Oratone. They're tackling the issue of tinnitus, and they're doing it through a relief approach, working with Dr. Paul. And these guys are based in Bangalore, doing this locally, but for essentially a global audience. Let's go into a little bit more Australiana.

0: listen to BFM 99.9.
1: Well, hell doggy. Woo! Ain't no thing but a chicken wing. Who brought that banjo player in here? It sure is loud, Mary Lou.
0: I know, it's BFM 99.9.
2: All right. Yes, it is BFM, and that is some hillbilly music. We're here today in the second hour conversation with our guest, Tim McDonald from Oratone. He's the CEO and co-founder. He's on the business side of the venture. And so we're going to focus a little bit. We've learned a little bit going into that the right way to say tinnitus is tinnitus. And we're going to just start to get into a little bit more about the venture. So one of the things I noticed, which I love, is you guys are based in Bangalore, not Sydney or Melbourne.
3: Yep.
2: Bangalore. Is that a deliberate choice, and how does it shape you building this venture?
3: It's deliberate. That's just where we are, really.
2: Yeah.
3: Dr. Paul, who invented the tech, he was raised in Possum Creek, and my family has been in Byron Shire for 30 plus years. I've come and gone from the area a lot for work. And we do actually have one co-founder who's in Melbourne, but he travels up here pretty regularly.
2: Good enough.
3: In terms of the practicalities of being based here, I'm not sure that it actually closes any doors for us, or is it a huge obstacle being based here?
2: That's
3: versus
2: cool to
3: a
2: hear.
3: Big city.
2: Yeah.
3: Because it ultimately comes down to, the technology, and if it's that's the core of it. If you've got a technology that's getting these results,
2: right,
3: then it's relatively irrelevant where it's actually coming from, that technology.
2: Yep.
3: Whether it's Sydney or whether it's Cooktown or Broken Hill, it's not the deciding factor.
2: Go Dr. Paul.
3: And we like living here, of course.
2: And we like living here. Good answer. Let me just move on with some other questions. So the treatment's delivered through accredited audiologist today.
3: Yeah, that's right.
2: So your customer isn't just the patients, it's other clinics.
3: Yeah.
2: So how does that shape your business model?
3: Well, it's a wholesale model.
2: Okay.
3: The audiologists, it's essentially their job to assess and identify, the right candidates for the technology. It's not like every single person that walks in should get this treatment.
2: Got it.
3: And they do need extra high frequency testing machine to sort of generate a hearing profile about the patient.
2: Yeah.
3: So not every single audiologist in the country is equipped for that. Initially. So we've trained up a select group of audiologists and accredited them. They know how to do it, and they manage that process and relationship and offer the counselling to the patients themselves. What it means from a commercial perspective is we really have to cater to two different audiences. One is, it's having the clinical credibility with these audiologists. That is a big thing. That's the number one thing for them, really. That's their job, is to provide what they think is the best thing for the patient, or present options to them. And then you have the patients themselves. They're looking for sort of some trusted guidance. That's why they've gone, the internet's a big place. They can read up lots of stuff. But they're going to these audiologists because they're the experts in the field.
2: Right.
3: And probably worth pointing out as well, if you have, it's not like you go to bed one night with no severe tinnitus and wake up the next day with it. So, many people who try the treatment, it's not their first rodeo they may have tried other things that just haven't given them relief or lasting results.
2: Right.
3: So they're quite skeptical, a lot of people.
2: Yeah.
3: Not necessarily with us, but just any new treatment.
2: Yeah.
3: That's really, the two sort of audiences that you have to deliver for.
2: Yeah, I love it. I love that you're thinking that clearly about it. So are you self-funding this? Have you had to look for outside capital? This is the classic venture questions, right?
3: Yeah.
2: Where does the venture sit financially, if you don't mind discussing that?
3: Yeah, absolutely. Look, we're not we're not day zero anymore. We're a couple of months old.
2: Yeah.
3: But we have done a so we have raised a family and friends round.
2: Okay.
3: From you know, just close contacts. You know, have a bit of form of doing things in the past, you know, some experience, business experience with startups.
2: Yeah.
3: Some of those people have know me professionally. So we've raised a bit of money to I guess the key things are to resource the clinic partnerships correctly.
2: Good.
3: And our longer term goal is to have a mobile app to make this accessible to a larger group that has some cost involved with it.
2: Mm-hmm.
3: And you know, we've got not a large number of investors. We actually have you know, like some people who've actually undergone the treatment themselves or are in the process of undergoing the treatment.
2: Right.
3: You know, Jamie Cook, who's like one of the co-founders of Stone & Wood, he is, you know, a cornerstone investor in it.
2: That's great.
3: And there's a broad range of people, some medical people.
2: Yep. Are you suggesting that anyone who has tinnitus and money to invest should perhaps contact you?
3: Well, we're not really. We've closed the round at this point in time. But I will say that, you know, we're developing the business and trying to get some more runs on board and broader clinical data over a period of time. But there is, because I was saying it beforehand, it is a very rigorous regulatory environment. We will be raising another round, or we expect to raise another round in the future to sort of get through that regulatory landscape to offer a direct to patient app in the future.
2: Yeah, it's cool. I think I try and bring in folks who are, you know, formative around the ventures. And so just for folks listening in, the idea here is laddering the capital. So they're starting off and building and proving, and then they're going to add more capital and expand. And so I think you're doing it really intelligently. It's a great model.
3: Yeah.
2: So maybe take us out to the future. What does success look like for Oritone in, say, 2 or 3 years?
3: Well, I mean, there's a bit to do to get there, but right. I'll be honest.
2: Yeah.
3: Look, we have a pretty big end goal. You know, the end goal for us we'd love to be the new sort of global standard of care for patients with severe tinnitus.
2: Love it.
3: You know, that's the end goal, really. And it's a global condition.
2: Yeah.
3: There's a different regulatory regime in all the major sort of health markets of the world. So we would need a functioning app to scale this.
2: Yeah.
3: And it would have to have regulatory approval.
2: Yeah.
3: So beyond the financial sustainability of the business, you know, in 2 to 3 years, that's what success will look like for us.
2: Man, I got to say, I'm totally impressed with how clear your roadmap is and the way you're approaching it. So I hear the veteran language someone who's been through this a few times. So, so kind of wrapping up a little bit here.
3: Yep.
2: For anyone listening right now who either has tinnitus or knows someone,
3: yep.
2: What do you want them to know? And how do they find you, if that's even an option?
3: Well, look, we do have a website, which is oritone.co. oritone.co, which has a lot of information. You know, sort of, we're not getting into the weeds of the clinical data here in this conversation and the mechanics of how the app. The technology, how it works.
2: Yeah.
3: The treatment, I should call it. Actually, not even technology. You know, I would say to people that there's hope. You know, if you've tried things in the past that have been unsuccessful, well, there's new science that's come out that's, you know, got quite compelling data behind it. And if you've seen a, you know, medical practitioner who said, you have to learn to live with it, well, I would say, you know, take a look, you know.
2: That's great. I love your optimism. Stay with it. The next question. What's the one thing about this venture that excites you most? Of the journey?
3: Yeah, look, I would say it's a feeling to work on something that, as can have a really positive impact on people's lives.
2: Yeah.
3: You know, it's a lot. It's, you know, we're not just trying to sell people another brand of loo paper, you know, or something like that. Nature, you know, consumerist nature.
2: Yeah.
3: It's, so that feels pretty good.
2: Yeah.
3: You know, and that's why I find it quite exciting. And it's just a big problem for a lot of people. So that's what excites me.
2: Love a big problem.
3: Yeah.
2: Yeah. That's great. All right. Well, Tim, we're going to wrap it up there. I think it's quite remarkable that you're solving this problem. The treatment, you know, that has been shrugged off for decades, like this can't be solved. You guys are actually tackling it. You're tackling it here in the Northern Rivers. So best of luck. I don't have to be coming back. Maybe we'll just hear about it through the news. So.
3: Love to.
2: Yeah.
3: Thanks very much for having us on.
2: Appreciate it.
3: Cheers, Doug.
2: So that was Tim McDonald from Oratone, CEO and founder. We're going to go into one more bit of Australiana because I'm just loving it today. And coming in with a good old Men at Work. This is

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2: All right, we got our first announcement. 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Drew's Brews, coffee and catering van will be on site with pizzas and drinks to purchase. All activities are provided free of charge in this community building afternoon. This is an all-ages event, so put on your yee-haw and get along to Bangalow this Saturday. The Biggest Morning Tea. This year, the Biggest Morning Tea will be held at St. Paul's in Byron Bay on Thursday, 28th of May at 10 a.m. This year's theme is a teddy bear's picnic. Bring a teddy bear, new, pre-owned, well-loved, or even the Dougal Bear from the Cancer Council. There will be prizes for the bears and a trading table. To attend the Biggest Morning Tea, an entry donation is requested. And roll up your sleeves for the Australian Red Cross Northern New South Wales Queensland Bordered Blood Drive. You can book an appointment to donate blood by calling 131 495. That's 131 495. Look for the Australian Red Cross pop-up mobile centre at the following towns on the following dates. Oh, it looks like Byron is today, 19th of May. Then there's Coolangatta, 18th through the 23rd of May, and Ballina, 25th through the 26th of May.
3: Yo, I am the Rasta Demolition from Divinity Production. Yeah. Alongside them, not to go for cars and eruption.
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All right, we have another week drawing to a close on Beats and Business here at Byron's Bay FM. I want to thank our two wonderful guests today, Petrina Maxwell of Agent 86 Experiences and Destination Byron. They look at getting the destination plan set up for our region so we can have a strong visitor economy across the Byron Shire in ways that both enhance community well-being and protect what makes this region unique. We also had in Tim McDonald, back in the saddle of another startup, this time tackling tinnitus relief with his new venture, Oratone, being launched right here in Northern Rivers. They are hoping to provide relief to millions of tinnitus sufferers everywhere. Overall, thanks for listening in. It's great to have people coming in every week, having new listeners, and we'll be back again next week. 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Phil Daly will be back next week, the incomparable Phil Daly. I'm Doug Bryars, filling in for Nick Mercer, and I'll be back again on June the 2nd. Let me go out a little bit here with Fat Burger. This is good news.

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1: 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Welcome to Africa Calling, your rhythmic passport to the heart of the continent. Music, stories, and current affairs from the African continent and islands. Today's edition is a special one as we celebrate the Spirit of Africa Day, marking the formation of the Organization of African Unity on the 25th of May 1963, a moment that symbolized unity, liberation, and cooperation between African nations following the struggles against colonialism across the continent. And what better way to begin with than with one of Ghana's great musical pioneers, Jedu Blaye Amboli, out of Ghana. The track is Africa Year from his 2017 album Ketan. Amboli is known as one of the founders of Afrofunk and highlife fusion, blending deep Ghanaian rhythms with jazz, funk, and socially conscious storytelling. The title Africa Year carries that feeling of Africa rising, Africa progressing, or Africa moving forward. A fitting reflection for Africa Day and the continuing journey of the continent and its people around the world. Later in the program, we'll also be joined by Erica Susanna from Women Up North Housing, one of the organizers helping bring the Mama Africa Festival in Lismore to life on June the 6th. Erica works closely with multicultural communities across the Northern Rivers as a multicultural domestic and family violence specialist caseworker, helping strengthen community well-being, support and connection throughout the region. We'll be talking about the festival, community, culture and the importance of creating spaces where African identity and multicultural connection can be celebrated together. This is Africa Calling on Multicultural Nation, where the roots run deep and the stories continue to travel.

0: And that was music from the western side of the African continent and islands, with Cesaria Evora alongside Ismail Lowe. Cesaria Evora from Cape Verde and Ismail Lowe out of Senegal came together on that track, Africa Nossa, meaning Our Africa. A gentle, soulful piece carrying rhythms of belonging, identity, memory and connection to the continent. And it feels especially fitting today as we continue celebrating African culture, community and unity here in the Northern Rivers. 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And speaking of community connection, joining me now is Erica Susanna from Women Up North Housing, one of the organizers helping bring the Mama Africa Festival in Lismore to life. Erica works closely with multicultural communities in the Northern Rivers as a multicultural domestic and family violence specialist caseworker, helping support and strengthen community well-being across the region. Erica, welcome to Africa Calling.
1: Hi, Erica. How are you?
2: Good. How are you, Johnny?
1: Welcome to Africa Calling on Multicultural Nation. Erica, can you tell us a little bit about yourself and your work with Women Up North Housing?
2: Okay, yes. So I'm a multicultural social worker at Women Up North. I'm Italian. So they gave me, it's the first time in Lismore that there is this role of a multicultural worker. And I work for Women Up North. We work with women that are, that need to be, that are leaving domestic violence and they're starting a new life. So we support them with housing, and we refer them to services, to legal services, or to psychological support. We sort of check in how they're doing with the children, financial counseling. We sort of help them really take them by the hand and just set up a plan how to start a new life, the new life, you know, where they're more empowered and in control of their life.
1: Oh, that sounds absolutely fantastic. And what inspired the idea behind the Mama Africa Festival here in Lismore?
2: When I was given this role, I tried to find out what are the multicultural community in Lismore. And we discovered that it's really hard to find cohesion. Everyone is really living in their own little community or their own culture. Of course, they work and they do their best to be part of the community. But there was nothing central, nothing to go, okay, this is this group here, this is the other group. It was very hard to actually find people of different cultures. And some I haven't even connected with yet, just to let them know that we exist and that we can provide information, support, safety or training. So that was when then I met some people from Africa, from South Sudan. And, you know, they told me that they used to have an African festival and that stopped with COVID. So my vision behind it is to sort of build rapport with this community, let them know that we exist and that I exist, and to just build some relationship, really, so that if they want to find out something or ask something, they know that we are there and we want to support them to be part. It's about really include them more in the Lismore community to be recognized and celebrated.
1: Oh, that's incredibly valuable. Why do you feel events celebrating African culture and community are important in the Northern Rivers?
2: Well, they're important because they remind the rest of the community how vibrant this other community are, what they have to offer. That they're not just migrant coming here because Australia offers certain things. It's also that we are enriched our community the Northern River community can be enriched by including, meeting, celebrating with others. And that is, I think that's incredibly important. It builds relationships.
1: As someone working closely with multicultural communities, what role do gatherings like this play in building connection and belonging? How do you feel about that?
2: I feel this is like it's like a warm connection. It goes beyond being a service. It's about connecting as human beings and appreciating what other people, other cultures are rich in that we don't usually see because they might gather just by themselves or with their church. And so we miss if we don't sort of create more inclusion, more invitation, more support, that is not necessarily, oh, we are a service to do multicultural work. A lot of people from multicultural community are not really that keen to go to knock at people at other serv at services. They prefer to get to know people, to see who they are. And then if they feel some rapport, then they might so they might build, they might come to us, or they might realize that yeah, we are all human beings that wants to be together and support each other.
1: Yeah, we certainly need that sense of belonging, coming from other countries. Yeah, the festival is about more than music and food. It's also about community pride and cultural exchange, which is very important. Could you speak a little bit about that vision?
2: Yes, those words were actually written by one of the leaders in the community that I'm working with. So this is what they're saying. This is their word. This is a hey, it's about cultural exchange, what they can offer to us. And it's not just they got good food and good music.
1: Yes. We're going to go now to a track called Africa Arise, radio version by Ngoma Empire. And we're continuing with our conversation around the Mama Africa Festival and community connection here in the Northern Rivers. But first, a track that really fits the spirit of what we've been talking about. This is Ngoma Empire with Africa Rise. Ngoma Empire brings together contemporary African sounds with a strong message of uplift, unity, and pride in African identity. This track carries that feeling of awakening and empowerment, calling people together through rhythm and spirit. One of those songs that feels hopeful and uplifting. Music with a purpose, and that's what you're talking about, isn't it, Erica?
2: Absolutely.
1: Let's listen now to Ngoma Empire and Africa Arise.

0: Yeah, that was a great track. I felt that beat, the way it grooved along, and I felt the African spirit right there, the way he called out the different names of different countries of Africa. And Erica, what has the response been like from the African community and the wider Northern Rivers community so far towards the festival, the upcoming Mama Africa Festival?
1: Well, the response has been a bit mixed. There's been some people that have responded, said, "Yes, that's fantastic," and I'm going to contact all my contacts. For example, through the churches is very important. Like Friday, I met Ian. He works for the sanctuary in Lismore. They have helped to resettle a lot of refugees, not just from Africa, but he knows a lot of people and pastors from Africa, and he was very enthusiastic, and he said, "I'm going to contact them all and put it on our websites and our Facebook, and what do you need?" So that was really beautiful. We have one African woman that she's coordinating women from different countries to prepare some really yummy food from their own countries. So she's supervising.

0: How can we do that? Somebody else has been busy trying to find entertainment for children, and we're still actually looking for a woman from Africa to be an MC. So we're sort of like just in the middle of starting. The Northern River Times was really gracious. They called me and they said, we'd like to give you a full page for a really good price because this is a community event, and they created a very beautiful ad for it. So it's kind of just in the making right now.
1: This sounds very, very exciting indeed. I am very excited for this festival. I'm sure you are too. We know there'll be live music, African food, drumming, and family activities. What are you personally most excited about, Erica?
0: Well, I'm really excited about the band and the music, particularly as I involved you, I invited you, and I'm really happy that you are in our team because of your connection and your knowledge and your cultural background. So I would say, yeah, I am a dancer. I love dancing. So I'm really excited about that and about meeting people from the diverse African community that lives in Lismore in the Northern River, because it's not so easy. You know, I just go to work and do my work, and if people contact me, great, but this is a way to be out and celebrate and for something really positive.
1: Erica, you are a dancer and you perform like in Egyptian dance, isn't that? That is part of Africa. Is it possible that you could actually perform at the festival?
0: No, I'll be too busy. I'll be too busy making sure everything is going on.
1: You can take care of the northern part of it, you know, the Egyptian side of it. What do you think?
0: Oh, well, I'll just think about it.
1: Okay.

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2: See you.
1: Ha ha ha ha.

And staying with the spirit of Africa Day, we just listened to some real Afro disco classic there from Nigeria. That one was General Ehi Duncan alongside the Africa Army Express. And the title of that track was Africa, My Number One, a timeless groove celebrating African pride, identity and unity through rhythm, brass and uplifting energy. Originally released during a period when many African nations were continuing to shape their post-independence identity, the song carries that strong feeling of optimism and belief in the future of the continent. And that's very much what Africa Day represents, recognizing the struggles, resilience, and achievements of African people, while celebrating the rich cultures and connections that continue to travel across the world and through the diaspora. Africa Calling on Multicultural Nation, carrying stories, spirit, and groove from across Africa and the diaspora.

0: As we come to the close of this Africa Day special on Africa Calling and Multicultural Nation, we leave you with something gentle, powerful, and deeply reflective. This is Ancient Mother with the track I Am Africa, taken from the 2025 album Songs of Her Becoming. The music carries a strong spiritual and ancestral feeling, touching on identity, memory, belonging, and the connection to the continent and the diaspora. One of those pieces that feels less like a song and more like a journey home. And really, that's part of the deeper meaning of Africa Day, not only celebrating the independence and unity of African nations, but also recognizing the resilience, culture, creativity, and spirit of African people across the world. A big thank you to Erica Susanna from Women Up North Housing for joining us on the program today and sharing her connection to the upcoming Mama Africa Festival happening in Lismore on June the 6th. The festival promises a beautiful celebration of African music, food, dance, community, and cultural connection here in the Northern Rivers. We would love to see you there. Thank you to everyone who joined me for this Africa Day journey across the continent and the diaspora. Until next time, stay safe, be happy, and let us always try to be a little bit more grateful each day. This is DJ Ikapa signing off.
1: I am Africa, a chant. 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

This is your captain speaking. We've commenced our descent into Byron Ballina Gateway Airport. Ladies and gentlemen, when you leave the airport, it's a condition of entry into Northern Rivers area that you tune into Bay FM Radio. Thank you.

0: Welcome to Set the Controls this afternoon. Another funny day weather-wise, but hope you're having a great afternoon anyway. Big thank you to DJ Masaganda for another great Sounds of Africa on Multicultural Nation. 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Yes, that wonderful invention. We've got Shiny Glow intros now. And this is where we start. And we're going to actually play a Quicksilver Messenger Service song. Shady Grove, the title track of their album.
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and welcome to Quadraphonic Lighting for another afternoon here on Sitha Controls. We just heard The Gully by Healing Force. We've got now our quadraphonic lighting track for today is cover versions of a track called Way Behind the Sun. The first one is by Pentangle, that's the English folk band. Here in Bay FM. It's about 9

0: welcome to Eye Popping Sounds for this week. Part 5 of our Almost Famous specials. Yes, directed by Cameron Crowe. Starring Kate Hudson and Billy Crudup from 2000. Yes, can't beat this movie. I think it's actually the best soundtrack ever on a movie. That's a big call, I know, but I can't think of anything that I actually prefer to it. So it's probably my favourite soundtrack to any album, to any movie. And start off with Lester Bangs and William Miller. They're speaking about how rock and roll is faring.
1: You know, your writing is damn good. It's just a shame you missed out on rock and roll. It's over.
2: Over?
1: It's over. I mean, you got here just in time for the death rattle. Last gasp. Last grope.
2: At least I'm here for that.

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0: just got to say that Almost Famous. Nancy Wilson, while she was married to Cameron Crowe, directed the music for Almost Famous, and what a job she's done. I think she's, as I said, my favourite soundtrack, and she's responsible for it. Great work, Nancy. And she's from Heart with her sister Anne. And yeah, she was the younger sister. Heart, a great band too, but I don't think they ever achieved anything as good as Almost Famous. Anyway, time now for the gig guide.
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0: And if you're looking for a gig tonight, at the Railway Hotel here in Byron Bay is John J. Bradley. And the Beach Hotel in Byron Bay at 6 p.m. has Lee James. The Northern in Byron Bay at 6 p.m. has Marshall O'Kell Plus, Dueling Piano Bar. And the Hotel Brunswick at 6 p.m. has Rafa, the pianist. And Brunswick Heads Picture House at 6:30 p.m. tonight has Susan Quo in conversation. And yes, for tomorrow, the 20th of May, at the Railway Hotel here in Byron Bay, there's Tim Stokes. Beach Hotel in Byron Bay, 6 p.m, Talia Matheson. And the Palace Cinemas in Byron Bay at 6 p.m. has Screening the Toad, the Whale and the Sun. The Northern in Byron Bay at 6 p.m. has Ennio Pio and Plus Dueling Piano Bar. And the Paddock Project in Mullumbimby at 4 p.m. tomorrow afternoon has Curry Jam. Attilies in Mullumbimby at 6 p.m. has Mondo Jazz Cats. You're up to date with all the gigs in the area over the next 2 days.
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It's time now for Top of the Locks with Yvette Straper. And we've got The Real Thing by Russell Morris. And we're not actually having a space waste today. I'm going to sort of swap Top of the Locks around with space waste so we don't overstay their welcome, either of them. So I thought I'd just do it that way. So, yeah, sometimes it gets too much just over and over bad music. Anyway, here's Russell Morris with his big hit from 1969, produced by Molly Meldrum. This is The Real Thing here on Bay FM.

Now we've got our second part to Quadraphonic Lighting with our covers of Way Behind the Sun. Here's Barbara Dare from her album Barbara Dane, not Barbara Dare. Barbara Dane sings the blues.

and welcome to part 6 of our 1966 Flying Super Circus specials. Yes, this is the last one. We've got an album from 1966 next week. I'm not going to tell you, just going to let that be a surprise. But it's from 1966. And one of the hints is they came from America. Yes, that's the only clue I'm giving out. The band, it's a band, and they came from America in 1966. Anyway, we've got Herb Alpert and the Tijuana Brass now with the Work Song. And this is a big shout out to everybody who's out there at work. Actually, it's working here too. I have to concentrate.

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0: It's for all big joggers and runners and people in a hurry. That's The Who with Run, Run, Run. The Easy Beats before that was Sorry. Here's The Animals. And I played this track. I played the Grand Funk Railroad version of this track a couple of weeks ago. This is Inside Looking Out.
1: Sit here lonely like a broken man. 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

0: Right this way, just step right into the greatest show on earth. In the center ring, our top attraction, you get your money's worth. Come see the dancing elephants, the biggest thing on wheels. Ah, the little boy's first circus, I wonder how it feels. With wonder does this magic land fill his widened eyes. Look now, there the zebras, this show's a real surprise. The polar bears arrive on cue, on bikes they sally forth. They're mighty cool, but then it's true, they're from the frozen north. And now the clowns will stop the show with your most kind permission. A rocket blast, so you will know it's time for intermission.
1: 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There'll be farm sets and portables and many styles and sizes, including the popular Admiral Bantam, the camera-type radio that operates on alternating current, direct current, or self-contained batteries. 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
3: And you can get to hear this one again by going to the same place. 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And we've got now Buffalo Springfield from their first album from 1966, yes, on the Flying Super Circus. We're featuring music from 66, 60 years ago. This is For What It's Worth.

That's Stevie Wonder there from his album Down to Earth, and that's called A Place in the Sun. Sunny Afternoon by the Kinks. Before that, we've got the Love and Spoonful now with something I think we're all familiar with at the moment, Rain on the Roof. From the hums of the Love and Spoonful.

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Time now for the third part of our quadraphonic lighting segment. This is Way Behind the Sun. This is the third one. This is by Naked Prey Music from their Yemacraw album. 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

Time now for Morpheus's musical dream track for this week. This one's from Johnny Jones and the King Casuals. This is their cover of the song made famous by Jimi Hendrix. This is Purple Haze.

0: 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We've got Snail Mail from their Valentine album. This is called Valentine.
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5: It's time now for the slowdown. Today we've got Ken Hensley from his Proud Words on a Dusty Shelf. And it also found its way onto Magician's Birthday by Uriah Heep, whom Ken Hensley is from. I thought when I start playing this song, you'll see how appropriate it is.

Time now for the Total Eclipse Elegy. Today we're featuring a deceased artist called George Wodenis, who passed away on the 1st of May this year. And he was a guitarist, and he was mainly on a band called Made in Sweden. And this is the cover of the Dylan track, Lay Lady Lay. This is exposing how great a guitarist he was.

time now for the quad. This is by the Birds. And this is the final Way Behind the Sun. I'm sure the sun is out there somewhere.

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time now for Out of Control. We've got Genesis from there, and then there were three album. This is called Undertow. Just feels like the atmosphere at the moment.

0: That's Jackson Browne with The Pretender. Before that was Genesis with Undertow. And we're going to go out now. Dim Sim is in the studio.
1: Hey, Big Don.
0: What do you got planned, Dim?
1: I have a jam-packed show full of musicians and climate activists.
0: Wow.
1: Some of them are 16, some of them are women. They're all fantastic. They're all going to tell us about what's upcoming for them in the next few weeks, days.
0: Mm. Wow, good. Anyway, you're not in next week, are you?
1: No, next week I'm going off somewhere to go and contemplate my own navel.
0: Wow.
1: It's full of fluff. There's lots of stuff in there to contemplate. There's like leftover detritus from meals. There's universes in there.
0: Yep. And yeah, Clark's coming in.
1: And good old Clark's coming in.
0: Wow, that's good.
1: Yeah, the John Laws of the Northern Rivers, only in tone, not in attitude.
0: All right, I'm going to say goodbye. Time for me to go.
1: Thanks, Don.
0: Yeah. I think I've got to go out with this, but
1: go out with a bang?
0: You go out with a bang? Go out with a spaceship.
1: Ooh, lift off.
0: Getting ready for road trip.
1: We've set the controls, we're now gonna go tripping.
0: Yeah. Okay, see you next week, everybody. Bye.
1: See you, Don.

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1: Emma Sutterfield-Smith with Northern Rivers News for Tuesday, the 19th of May. The Bureau of Meteorology has issued a minor flood warning for the Wilsons River, with authorities continuing to monitor conditions across the Northern Rivers. The BOM has also issued a final flood warning for the Tweed River as minor flooding has eased in Tumbulgum, with no further flooding expected. A watch remains in place for possible minor flooding along the Rouse, Richmond and Arara rivers over the next few days. SES Deputy Zone Commander and Superintendent Christine McDonald says there were two call-outs last night.
2: Conditions have improved overnight. There was a flood rescue in the back of Moolumbah yesterday that a couple of crews had to attend to rescue a person from a vehicle. There was another one that was called in that looked like the person actually was able to get themselves out.
1: A 32-year-old man is due to appear in court after allegedly driving a stolen vehicle in Mullumbimby. Officers from the Tweed Byron Police District say they spotted a man driving a Queensland vehicle with false number plates in the early hours of the morning. Police allege the car had been hotwired and contained several identification cards in other people's names. The man was charged with multiple offences, including driving while disqualified, possessing a knife in a public place, suspected stolen goods, drug possession and receiving stolen property from outside New South Wales. He was refused bail and is due to appear before Tweedhead's local court on the 22nd of June. The Minns Labour government has invested $14 million to extend the state's virtual residential parenting service for another 5 years. The free online programme supports families with children aged up to three, offering intensive parenting support. Caritane and Tresillian deliver the service through health organisations and not-for-profit providers. The government says the programme has supported more than 3,400 families since launching in 2021, with one in four users living in regional or remote parts of New South Wales. Families can access support for sleeping and settling, feeding, child development and parents' mental well-being. Australian Federal Police officials say storage units holding illegal tobacco and vaping products have reached capacity as destruction costs continue to rise. The AFP says it's paying up to $13 a kilogram to destroy seized vapes, with the disposal of standard 550-kilogram pallets costing more than $7,000. Authorities say the growing volume of confiscated products is putting pressure on enforcement budgets as police continue their crackdown on the illegal tobacco trade. The Illicit Tobacco and E-Cigarette Commissioner says authorities have seized 2.5 billion illegal cigarettes, over 500 tonnes of loose-leaf tobacco and 7.5 million e-cigarette products nationwide since 2016. Organisers of a flotilla attempting to break Israel's blockade of Gaza say Israeli forces intercepted 39 boats in the Mediterranean yesterday. Israel's foreign ministry says it will not allow any breach of what it describes as the lawful naval blockade on Gaza. Around 426 people are taking part in the 54-vessel flotilla, 11 of which are believed to be Australian. The Global Samud flotilla set sail from southern Turkey on Thursday in its third attempt to deliver aid to Gaza. Returning to Byron Bay, where the Byron Shire Council's Wetlands Restoration Project has won the landscape section of the 2026 National Trust Heritage Awards. The awards showcase outstanding heritage projects, people, innovations and achievements from across the state. Director of Infrastructure Services Phil Holloway says the award is recognition of what was one of the council's most important drainage, environmental and cultural projects. The project received funding from the Australian Government through the Northern Rivers Recovery and Resilience Programme, the New South Wales Government's Public Spaces Legacy Programme and the Byron Shire Council. The Wetlands Restoration Project is also a finalist in the Local Government Professionals Awards and the Urban Development Institute of Australia Award. Today's stories were sourced from Reuters, The Guardian, ABC North Coast and Community Newsroom. Emma Sutterfield-Smith, Community Newsroom.
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Hello. Nice having you here. Welcome to Road Trip with Dim Sim. I am Dim Sim, that's right, coming to you, bringing you Road Trip on Bay FM 99.9 on from unceded Bundjalung country. Taken, stolen, that's right. However, we are going to celebrate everything Bundjalung. We're going to celebrate everything Road Trip. We are going to celebrate this Tuesday, the 19th of May. I am your trusty driver of this audio jalopy for the next 2 hours, giving you juicy tunes and yarns to get you wherever it is you are going. This afternoon at 6 past 4 on Tuesday afternoon, May 19, 2026. That's right, we're in 2026. Thanks to Don, our salty old radio dog, for hosting the previous show, Set the Controls. Always a pleasure to follow your radio set and magical mystery and musical journey there, Don. John and I just worked out, if he's been doing this show for 20 years and let's say he's done it every week or so, that's 50 shows a week over 20 years, Don's done over 1,000 Set the Controls. Congratulations, Don. I probably would have done, maybe 50, I think, road trips. Most of those with Big Nelly. Shout out to Big Nelly if you're listening. So we have some great guests for you. Today, jam-packed, you've got 3 fabulous guests. But before we get there, I just want to check in with you. How's your Tuesday going? Is it wet enough for you? Stay safe out there, people. Don't drive through flood waters. I know you're not idiots, but, you know, just don't take the risk. It's not worth it. Scrape the mould off if you can. And thinking of all the people, including yours truly, whose spirits maybe have been a little bit dampened recently and nerves are shot with the constant rain, recalling the lead up to the 2022 floods. Keep yourself nice, keep yourself safe, reach out to friends if you need support. Now, as you may or may not know, it is the 19th of May, the 21st week of the year, and the moon made its ingress into Cancer today at 11:47 a.m. So it is an excellent day to spend time with friends and family, and a favourable time for planning new family projects. This is according to my moon diary. And this could mean your chosen family too. So this is the 20th Tuesday of 2026. We've got a jam-packed show for you here on Road Trip. I'm Dim Sim and ready to bring you all things and people fabulous, arty, passionate, and people who are ready to roar. And today's guests are no exception. What would you do to protect an endangered species? Go to the ends of the earth? Well, that is what our next guest has done, and he's only 16. Do you know about the Maugean skate? Do you know what it looks like? I do, because I went down to Dark Mofo this time last year, and at the end of the Dark Mofo, they have a big procession, and there's lots of community gets involved, and there's lots of sculptures that get carried along the street, and I got involved in the Ogo Ogo, and one of the big puppets that they made and burnt at the end, kind of a la Woodford-esque, was a huge Maugean or Maugean skate. So that's particularly unique to Tassie, and we're going to be speaking to Spencer Hitchens very shortly, in about 20 minutes, about a powerful documentary called Love Letter to the Unseen, which is an acclaimed documentary by Emmy Award-winning filmmaker Josh Bones Murphy that is about young Spencer and his passion for photography and wildlife. And that is a fundraiser for the Save Wollum crew at the Brunswick Pitch House. Then soon after that, we're going to be live in the studio. Hopefully she's not reined in Rainarm Mainarm. Emily Lubitz is going to come and talk to us, because have you ever wanted to sing and hit the big time and then head for glory? Well, if you have, hang around Emily Lubitz long enough and do her big time choir singing workshop next month at Darumbal Hall, and you just might get to hit the big time. And then, to top it off, we've got the fabulous Z Gachette, otherwise known as Z Star, and she's going to share with us how much love weighs. Do you know how much love weighs?
Well, Zee's got a very famous song called 16 Tons of Love. She's going to be talking to us about that, her songwriting process, and her upcoming free gig at the Beach Hotel this Friday, the 22nd of May at the Beachy. But until then, I thought we could start. I've got some lovely music for you. I love thinking about you, listener, on my Monday nights, going, ooh, what kind of music can I pleasure their ears with? And this one is called A Tune For Us by Drum, G-R-U-M. And I thought I would ease you in to the show with this beautiful piece from the album Under Tangled Silence by the artist Drum. Stick around, we've got those guests coming up. In the meantime, drift away. But hang in there.

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6: That's right. 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Stumbling, Dim Sim is stumbling over her words today, and I'm speaking about myself in the third person. Interesting. But speaking to you, because we love you listening to us, and we have lots of guests coming up for you. In about 10 minutes, we will be hearing from the amazing Spencer Hitchens, who has been a passionate advocate for the environment for all his life, and he's only 16. You may know him through the Save Wollum crew. Well, he's going to be joining us in about 10 minutes to talk about this amazing acclaimed award-winning documentary that called A Love Letter to the Unseen that is coming up this Saturday the 23rd at the Brunswick Picture House, and Spencer's going to host a Q&A after it, and he's actually in it, and I've seen the trailer, and there's the cutest little image of young Spencer when he must have been about 6 or 7, you know, on stage, and I swear he's got a mini safari suit, you know, like a mini David Attenborough-esque adventure suit on, to ready to take him out into the wilderness. So we're going to be hearing about him, from him. You're going to be hearing from him very shortly at 4:30. But in the meantime, I thought I'd play a few tunes because that's what we like to do here on Road Trip. Juicy tunes and yarns to get you wherever it is you are going. And you heard a beautiful tune before this, called A Tune for Us by Drum, G-R-U-M. And I thought we'd swing a little bit into the cheesy lane of this audio jalopy and play the song Misty, which I absolutely love. And this is a cheesier version by Jeff Goldblum and the Mildred Schnitzer Orchestra and Melody Gardot. So enjoy. And we should be back very soon after that with the incredible Spencer Hitchin. And after him, Emily Lubitz. And after her, Zee Gichette. We've got a lineup for you. Stay tuned. Stick around. We love having you here.

0: Yeah, Deb.
1: How great was that track? That was Jeff Goldblum and the Mildred Schnitzer Orchestra with Melody Gardot singing Misty. Here's Pat Benatar for you. 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
4: That's right. You are listening to, you are tuned to, perhaps you are streaming bayfm.org, or you are listening to Bay FM with all the nines, the most easterly station in the nation. We just heard from Pat Benatar, We Belong. That song goes out to Wish, one of the songs we studied, we critically listened to this week at Certificate 3 in Music at TAFE. And so was the first song that you heard at the top of the show, Drum. And that's one of the things I love about being a lifelong learner and music, that we get to appreciate it at a deeper level. Hope you're appreciating it too. Now, what lengths would you go to save an endangered species? Would you go to the ends of the earth? Would you go down to Tassie at 16 years old, even younger? And would you make a doco about the Maugean skate? Well, our guest, Spencer Hitchin, who is one of the stars, I guess one of the rock stars of the Save Wollum movement, he's done that, and this doco, Love Letter to the Unseen, is being shown this Saturday at 6pm at the Brunswick Picture House, and Spencer's going to host a Q&A about it afterwards. But Spencer, welcome to Road Trip. You're also in the documentary, and I saw the little trailer, and there's a very cute image of you how old are you in the documentary with your little David Attenborough suit on? 6 years old? Maybe he's nodding. The technology gods, are having their way with us. Ah, there he is, Spencer. Did you even hear my last question? Welcome to Road Trip.
5: Hi, how are you? Yeah, oh, so awesome to be here. And yeah, I think you're on mute, so I didn't hear anything you said. But yeah, if you could ask it again, that'd be awesome.
4: Sorry about that. That's okay. As I said to you, it's community radio. We love community radio because it is so forgiving, and it is powered by the sweat, blood and tears of volunteers. Oh, that rhymes. That could be a song lyric. The sweat, blood of tears and volunteers. And you know all about community because you're a passionate advocate for the environment. You're a passionate person in your community. I just asked the listeners, what lengths would you go to, the listeners, to save an endangered species? Would you go to the ends of the earth? Would you make a doco? Would you basically dive into the water with this incredible species known as the Maugean or Maugean skate and make a doco about it? And when you're only 16, would you? You did.
5: Yeah, well, the documentary film, it's called Love Letter to the Unseen. It's an absolutely incredible documentary film, and I can say that because I didn't actually make the film, so it was made by incredible filmmakers from California, Land and Sea for All, and Emmy Award-winning filmmaker Josh Bones Murphy. And I was asked to be in this film because they had seen my conservation work from afar and the importance of you know, sharing this message of biodiversity loss and conservation and protecting nature. And, you know, as a youth, as 15 years old, it's really important to me to stand up for nature for future generations, for kids like me. And so this film, while it follows my journey and mainly focuses on the Maugean skate down in Tasmania, it's really a celebration of standing up for nature, of the love letter to the unseen species and also the unseen voices, which is the youth. And that's really important to me. And I think that this film hopefully will really inspire more people to stand up for nature and to protect nature, and all of us coming together as a community, like you said. And that's one of the most important things we can do. So, and yeah, I really hope this film inspires more people, because that's what I'm all about, and I think that's what it's all about.
4: Indeed, and the movie is very inspirational, and yes, it was made by the Emmy Award winner Josh Bones Murphy. And so where did he see your conservation work? Is he a conservationist as well? How did he what platform did he come across your work? Because the great work that you do with Save Wollum, you live on the sunny coast. You've also launched a number of campaigns to save rare and endangered wetlands in the sunny coast. I think you even went up against a church, didn't you? Because, you know, they wanted to build a church on an endangered wetland. And I know that you fought that fight hard. So you clearly love to stand up for what you believe. And I also think it's a beautiful thing, you know, a love letter to the unseen, because as you say, you know, young people don't get much of a voice. They're the ones that are inheriting, you know, this mess that we find ourselves in. And so that the love letter to the unseen is not only the Maugean skate, but, you know, young people. And so how did Josh find out about your work?
5: Well, it was really incredible, actually. He found out about my work through my work on social media, so through Save Some Eyes Glossies. And his wife, actually, Emily, who's the producer of the film, she was following me for quite a while. And then when they had this project for the film, and obviously it was in Australia, then she showed Josh my profile and all my videos, and he just... Yeah, they decided that it would be really awesome to have me in the film and have the film following
4: fantastic.
5: My journey of a youth, you know, in the conservation space, which I think we don't often look at, you know, biodiversity loss from a youth perspective. And so that's really what this film does. And, yeah, it was really, really amazing. And like you said, you know, young people don't often get to have their voices heard, but hopefully this film can be a pathway for that and a way for everyone to have their voices heard.
4: That's right. And I think two things, you know, there's that you pay taxes from when you're 14 and when you can work, but you don't get to vote till you're 18. And there's talk of bringing down the voting age, particularly because of this, you know, this climate crisis that we're in. And if more young people could have the vote, that it might change the effect of, you know, might have some effect on the outcomes of, you know, elections. And then the other thing I thought of is here you are, I mean, in the trailer for the film, there's this gorgeous footage of you as a, how old are you? You're a six years old standing up in front of a bunch of, was it six?
5: 8 years old. Yeah, that was my first ever talk, and I'm saying hi to the audience. Yeah.
4: It is pretty adorable. And I was just thinking, it's a lovely bookend. Here you are at 16, you know, a well seasoned conservationist at 16. A lovely compliment to the, you know, Sir Dave Attenborough, and it was his 100th birthday the other day. And so I think it's a lovely bookend. You know, he's 100, you're 16, and you're both passionate about the environment and standing up for what you believe in. Is Sir David Attenborough a bit of a hero for you?
5: Oh, absolutely. Yeah, I'm 15. Don't count away the days yet.
4: But, yeah, you're not even 16, you're 15.
5: But yeah,
4: I beg your pardon. Days,
5: no, that's okay. Yeah, he's an absolute inspiration to me, and so is Jane Goodall, and you know, all the amazing people who are standing up for nature.
4: Yes.
5: Or who are standing up for nature like Jane. And Yeah, obviously David's just had his 100th birthday, which, yeah, I mean, what an amazing life on our planet, inspiring people to love nature and showing them the beauty of nature, which, yeah, it's really amazing. And, yeah, I think we need more people to be connected to nature and to have this. I think we all love nature, but I think sometimes it can be really hard to know what we can do, you know, yes. how we can get that spark to get started. And for me, that was obviously the Wollum ecosystem up here on the Sunshine Coast and the glossy black cockatoos.
4: Yes.
5: But for other people, yeah, just getting started, I think, you know, having inspiration like, you know, David Attenborough and Jane Goodall and all these amazing people, and that's hopefully, you know, seeing another young person who's doing something, you know, especially for other kids, who's doing something to stand up for nature, then kids can go, oh, well, Spencer's doing it, but Spencer's not the only one that can do it. Everyone can do it, you know, all kids can do it. And so that's really what it's all about. And I think, you know, I've been in the audience watching this film, Love Letter to the Unseen, with kids around me, and I think that's what it does. It really, you know, gives them that spark, which is really awesome. And kids have gone from watching the film and then gone to their local council and spoken to them and written letters and all sorts of things. So, yeah, it's really empowering.
4: It's really empowering. And you are listening to Spencer Hitchin. He is talking to us about a film that he is in this Saturday night at the Brunswick Picture House at 6 p.m, an award-winning doco called Love Letter to the Unseen. And then, Spencer, I believe you, and it's a fundraiser for the Save Wollum crew. Oh, shout out to all those beautiful peoples.
5: Absolutely.
4: And, Spencer, that's where we first met. And I believe you're going to host a Q&A after the show. But beforehand, speaking of young people, there's a threatened species arts and craft

0: example for what every community should be doing, and
1: yep.
0: standing up for your local environment where you live. And so it's going to be, yeah, a bit of a discussion about what we can do in our own backyards. Just, yeah, really inspiring and hopeful discussion. And then obviously before the film, we're having that awesome art, threatened species art. We're going to have glossy black cockatoos and Morgean skate art. So, yeah, it's going to be really cool. And absolutely, if there's any parents listening, bring your kids along, bring your whole family, your friends, everyone. It's going to be an absolutely epic afternoon. And I can't wait to share that with you and meet you all and see you all and have a chat.
1: Oh, fantastic, Spencer. You are a rock star. You are our own David Attenborough. And maybe we'll get to celebrate, well, not us, but some of us might get to celebrate your 100th birthday in 75 years, 85 years' time. My maths aren't good on the spot. Not 84 years' time, but 85 years' time. You might be turning 100, but let's deal with the now. Let's deal with this week. Let's deal with this Saturday the 23rd, Brunswick Picture House. Shout out to Brett and Chris, the Save Wollum crew, you, Spencer. Wishing you all the best. I wish I could be there. I'm not going to be able to, but I'm sure it will be a success. Get down there, people. Get art and crafting. Get watching. Get talking. Take action. There's still hope. Spencer's showing us the way as a committed young person. Thank you so much, Spencer, for coming on Road Trip. We really appreciate it.
0: Thank you so much.
1: And wish you all the best with Saturday and the fundraiser for Save Wollum.
0: Thank you so much.
1: My pleasure.
0: See
1: you there. See you there.
0: Bye.
1: Bye. And that was the incredible Spencer Hitchin, who's a very passionate conservationist. He's in this doco called Love Letter to the Unseen. You heard him talking about it. Stay tuned. We're going to play you a. And then we are going to hear from the amazing Emily Lubitz about hitting the big time. And hit the big time. Stick around, stay tuned, listen to Emily. She's going to tell you how. In the meantime, we've got Ibrahim Malouf and another Melody Gardot track with, pardon my French, Gigi, if you're listening, J'attendrai.

0: How fabulous was that track? That was Je t'endrai by Ibrahim Malouf and Melody Gardeau. And you are listening to I'm Dim Sim. 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And I have here as a fabulous guest, I just bring you one fabulous guest after another. And we have live in the studio, the one and only, let's hit the big time, Emily, let's hit the big time, Lubitz. Em, welcome. Good, darling. Thank you. Thank you. Let's try that again. Hi, Em. Welcome.
1: Hi. Am I on?
0: Yes, you're
1: hey,
0: on.
1: Hey, how are you?
0: It's so good to have you in the studio
1: again. It's so fun to be here. Thank you.
0: It's an absolute pleasure. I was very excited when you were telling me about this upcoming gig hitting that, what's it called? Hit the big time.
1: Well, it's called the Big Time Choir.
0: The Big Time Choir.
1: Singing experience. Whole day singing experience.
0: That sounds amazing. Yeah. And then you get to go to Glory afterwards.
1: Glory Land. Yeah, that's right. Yeah, it's a whole, it's an experience. It's a whole deep dive into singing and singing together as a group. There's going to be a big choir all day at Darumble Hall. And then we sort of send everyone home for a couple of hours and we turn what's been a workshop space into a big party, which will be Harry James Angus and his beautiful band, some really good friends up from Melbourne for it, will play and just everyone will dance the night away. And the choir that we've been working on all day, that workshop, that choir will sing, will perform with Harry and his band.
0: How fabulous.
1: Yeah.
0: So it's a whole day, you know, experience, as you say.
1: Yeah.
0: So you get all the happy neurons from singing harmonies with other people.
1: Yeah.
0: In the beautiful Darumble Hall.
1: Yep.
0: Led by you, and you run a number of choirs.
1: Yeah. Well, now it's just in Mullum that I run a choir every Tuesday night. I'll have to run off to it after this tonight.
0: Yes.
1: And Tuesday day as well. The daytime one is like a drop-in thing, and then the Tuesday one, it's like the committed crew.
0: Right. And so you have to sign up and come regularly. That's not a drop-in one.
1: That's right. Yep. Sign up and regularly for the evening, and the drop-in one is in the day, like a lunchtime-ish one.
0: Yes.
1: In Mullum, and we just, we sing. Like, I'm not a choir. I always tell my choir at the beginning of every term, I do a disclaimer. I'm like, I am your choir teacher who is not a choir teacher. I really am not a choir teacher.
0: But you love singing.
1: But I love singing, and I arrange the songs probably more like I would a band singing them, like BVs and for a band. Because that's what I've done for 20 years is bands. And so I arrange like really simple three-part arrangements usually that are just really easy to nail, and then you just feel really good at the end of an hour of singing.
0: Because isn't there research that shows that singing in harmony and that in harmony is actually, you know, beneficial, is good for you. They've done research that, like,
1: totally.
0: The jury's in on
1: good
0: that.
1: Good for
0: one.
1: The body, good for the mind, good for the soul.
0: The soul,
1: yeah.
0: And that's what they say about music, isn't it? Because it is where science and spirituality meet, because music can move us. Mm-hmm. I was listening to your music last night. It's like, which of the fabulous tracks from Two Black Horses do I choose? and some of those tracks, you know, really moved me when I was listening to them. I'm not blowing smoke up your ass.
1: Well, it feels that way. It's good. I love it.
0: But it's also based on maths as well. Right. You know, Western music in particular. Yes. Well, music, you know, there's the, you know, the mathematical structure, the octave, the 12 keys, blah, blah, blah. And so it's where that maths and emotion meet to take us into other spaces.
1: It is. That is so true. And it's so magical and alchemical kind of,
0: And how do you choose, because we're going to play a song or two of some of your reference songs, how do you choose the songs to sing?
1: Yeah, so it's a combo of things. In my choir, we do a combo of like country songs, and sort of folk songs and gospel. I try to take a bit of the God out, or, you know, Jesus out of the gospel, even though there's nothing like bad, but just so it can sort of be for everyone as much as possible. But just the gospel songs are so gorgeous to sing.
2: They're
1: sort of repetitive, and they just really lend themselves to be sung in harmony. And we do a bit of all those kinds of genres. But, just a song that is sort of intuitive to harmonize to is often good. Just that makes things easier. Not always. Sometimes it's a bit tricky, and that's fun as well, to have that challenge of like a more tricky harmony. I like lyrics that are easy to connect to, you know, lyrics that have a strong feeling to them. Yeah, that we can all – lyrics that you can get behind. You know, if you're going to sing it, you might as well have a good message. Or I don't shy away from sad songs, though. Sad songs.
2: We love sad songs.
1: Yeah, they're the best.
2: Aren't they?
1: Yeah.
2: Particularly when we're sad.
1: Oh, yes.
2: You know. they serve a purpose. It's good to listen to a sad song when you're happy and you're like, oh, yeah, that'll be good. And then when you hit that sadness, like, where's that song? Break exactly. open the cupboard, like break open the bottle, break the seal on the song.
1: Yeah.
2: And I had a moment like that. I was like, oh, you know, went through a little breakup there, and I was like, oh, where's that Eurythmics song? You know, and, you know, played the one.
1: Yeah, nice.
2: And just played it over and over and over again.
1: And did you cry?
2: Yeah.
1: Oh, it's the best.
2: And the Eurythmics song's "Better to Have Lost in Love Than Never to Have Loved at All." Do you know?
1: Nice. I feel like it's.
2: I mean, Annie Lennox could sing "The Telephone Book," and I'd be happy. Okay, so how many people are we expecting?
1: So there'll be 80 people in the workshop.
2: Yep.
1: We've got 20 tickets left, actually.
2: Okay.
1: We've only got 20 tickets. It's in a month. It was 3.5 weeks, and there's just 20 tickets, and we'll get to 80 people. Maybe 90 it is. Anyway, so it's a big mass. It's a beautiful big group. But there'll be me and Tracy Miller facilitating.
2: And who is Tracy Miller when she's at home?
1: Tracy Miller is from Melbourne, Victoria.
2: Mm-hmm.
1: And she's an amazing blues, jazz gospel singer. She's the mother of Loretta Miller, who put out an incredible record last year that some people will know, and who I sing with a bunch.
2: Oh.
1: I sing with Loretta, and they're amazing musical family.
2: Yeah.
1: And Tracy runs a choir in Victoria that's mostly gospel, so she'll probably teach us a gospel song.
2: Oh, fabulous. Yeah. I'm there. I'm going to buy tickets. Yay. So there's 19 tickets left.
1: Yeah. Going like hotcakes.
2: Yeah, you heard it here. Get your tickets in. There's 19 left for this fantastic big time experience.
1: Yeah, big time choir.
2: Yeah. June 13 at Drumble Hall, followed by Gloryland, Harry James Angus and the Jazz Family.
1: Yes.
2: And where does one get tickets?
1: So on my website, Emily Lubitz's website, or just you know, Google Big Time Choir.
2: Okay.
1: Just Google that.
2: Yeah.
1: And you'll find us.
2: Yeah. And then one of the things that appeal to me about the program for the day is that, like, there's a bit of a Nana disco nap in the afternoon between the workshop.
1: Yep.
2: So you get to hang out or go home, freshen up.
1: Yep. That's right. We love that.
2: You know, absorb all those, you know, like neurons that are firing off so happily because they've been harmonizing.
1: Yes.
2: And then come back and prepare to alongside 89 other people.
1: Yes. And perform. And so you also have to, like, get a good outfit on, get changed. I hope. Well, you don't have to. You can wear whatever you want. We're not like a choir where you have to wear certain colors, you just come as you are for the performance. But you know,
2: caftans, kind of break out my caftan, bit of polyphonic spree kind of outfits. Okay, fantastic.
1: I'll wear my caftan if you wear yours.
2: You're on. Might be you're on your own, but you're on. Fabulous. And so that sounds very exciting. So you heard it here live in the studio with the one and only Emily Lubitz. And Emily, when we were communicating before, I was like, what kind of songs? And you suggested a few reference songs that you sing.
1: Yeah.
2: What would you like us to play out of?
1: What have you got?
2: Well, you said
1: you've got Nick Cave one. Got the Nick Cave. Sierra Ferrell. What else did I give you?
2: Eco, the Dixie Cups.
1: Oh, yeah, the Dixie Cups.
2: And then Fleet Foxes, White Winter Hymnal.
1: Should we just choose one? Let's go White Winter Hymnal.
2: I thought so, me too.
1: It's so beautiful. Isn't it? It's so choiry and it's so nostalgic for anyone who's like around 40 or I don't know. Like
2: absolutely.
1: That was an amazing album back then, 20 years ago.
2: There you go.
1: Yeah.
2: I had a dear friend who introduced me to Fleet Foxes. She was a bit of a musicologist. She's no longer with us, so I always associate it with her. So thank you.
1: Oh, nice.
2: She made a mixtape.
1: Oh, yes.
2: Put it on a mixtape, right?
1: How good were those days?
2: Bring them back.
1: Yeah.
2: No, now's great. You know, we're not being nostalgic.
1: No, now's good.
2: Now's good. And June the 13th is going to be amazing.
1: Amazing. Yes.
2: Thank you so much.
1: Come and join us.
2: Come and join us. There's 19 tickets left. Saturday, June 13th, Rumble Hall, Emily Lubitz, the Big Time Choir, Harry James Angus, the Gloryland, What's Not to Love.
1: That's right. And you can also come to just the Gloryland show. So if you don't want to sing all day with us, you can just come for the party at the Rumble Hall. So that one just, I guess search up Gloryland.
2: Gloryland.
1: Harry James Angus.
2: Exactly. Yeah. And there's been so many good shows in Darumbal Hall. Like the walls just ooze.
1: Totally.
2: Good time,
1: isn't it? It's so fun. It's
2: so
1: a great hall.
2: So thank you, Emily Lubitz.
1: Thank you for having me.
2: Absolute pleasure to have you here on Road Trip. And you should go off now and tend to your
1: big time choir. Thank you.
2: And we will send you out with White Winter Hymnal from Fleet Foxes.

0: And that was Fleet Foxes with White Winter Hymnal. What a beautiful song. And you just heard Emily Lubitz talking about the Big Time Choir workshop that's happening Saturday the 13th at Drumble Hall. Get amongst it. There's 20 or so tickets left. You can get them through Emily's website. 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
0: And stick around. Thank you for listening so far. Stick around in about 10 minutes, actually. We've got the incredible Zee Gachette from Z-Star Trinity or Z-Star Delta. And she's going to talk to us about her musical history, her musical career, and the gig that she's got, free gig that she's got coming up this Saturday. This Friday, the 22nd at the Beach Hotel. And I think that's a perfect segue to go to the community service announcements.
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0: 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And this community service announcement is brought to you by, the music is brought to you by Tash Sultana. Murder to the Mind instrumental. The Duck Creek Film Society presents My Brother's Band on May the 23rd at the Alstonville Public School. Gates open at 6 p.m. Film starts at 7 p.m. The film is one of France's biggest box office hits and winner of multiple awards. It's about an acclaimed conductor who has leukemia and needs a bone marrow donor. Learning he was adopted, he finds his brother Jimmy, who works as a cook in a school canteen and plays trombone in the local marching band. A story with heart, the film is a musical treat with classical jazz and contemporary French songs. There is a live music saxophone band called the Sax Maniacs before the film. Food for sale because it's a fundraiser for the school PNC. Membership tickets through Humanitics or at the door, and that's this Saturday, May 23rd at Alstonville Public School. Older adults across northern New South Wales will benefit from a new community grants program supporting safe, accessible and inclusive physical activity. 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Applications are now open and will close this Friday at 5 p.m. on the 22nd of May. 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Do you or your family member have a physical disability? The Physical Disability Council of New South Wales and the local disability advocacy team will run paid community consultations at Twin Towns on Wednesday the 3rd of June and Lismore Workers Club on Thursday the 4th of June. Places are strictly limited, so register early. They will also be running free morning workshops open to all people with physical disabilities and their carers. Morning tea and lunch provided. To have your say at one of these consultations or join one of the free workshops, phone 1800 68831. That's 1800 68831. The next session in Northern Rivers Community Foundation's Lunch and Learn series, designed to support and strengthen grassroots organisation across the Northern Rivers, will focus on not-for-profit sustainability, exploring how organisations can build strong foundations to support long-term impact. Nathan McGrath is the guest facilitator. Nathan is a senior business advisor with over 20 years of experience across SMEs, corporates, not-for-profits and government programs, supported by senior leadership as general manager and director level. He works with executives, boards and business owners to clarify priorities and focus on what drives results, strengthening financial sustainability, improving outcomes, and reducing operational and strategic risk. 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Tuesday, 26th of May, 10 till 12 at the Byron Bay CoLab, Shirley Street. Tickets cover the cost of lunch. Spaces are limited. We encourage early registration. I don't know how you register. 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So just go to the Northern Rivers Community Foundation's website and you'll probably be able to get tickets there. The Australian Red Cross. Roll up your sleeves for the Australian Red Cross. Yeah, they need something like 13,000 donations over the next week. So get amongst it, people. And this is another Tash Sultana track, part of her instrumental album, and this one's called Mystic. You can book an appointment to donate by calling 131 495. This is the Northern New South Wales and Queensland Border Blood Drive. Look for Australian Red Cross pop-up mobile centre at the following towns on the following dates. Yamba, 1st to 2nd of June. Coyogle, 9th of June. Tweed City, 15th to the 18th of June. Ballina, 15, 16, 22 and 23rd of June. Kingscliff, 20 to 26th of June, and back here in Byron Bay at the 29th of the 30th of June. Please get amongst it. 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Byron Bay Library will host an author event with Maggie Walters, chaired by Alan Close. 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Bookings, phone 6685 8540 or online www.rtrl.newsouthwales.gov.au. This year's The Biggest Morning Tea will be held at St Paul's in Byron Bay on Thursday, the 28th of May at 10 a.m. This year's theme is a teddy bear's picnic. 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
0: Okay, stick around. We've got Zee Gachet coming up to talk to us about her upcoming gig on Friday, the 22nd of May at the Beach Hotel. In the meantime, thought I might remind you of the talent and power and absolute soul of this incredible woman, Zee Gachet, Z-Star. 16 Tons of Love.

0: Zeke is shit. Can you hear me?
1: Yes, we can.
0: Fantastic. How good is this? How good is this technology? I've got 16 Tons of Love playing in the background on Bay FM, on here on Road Trip 99.9. And then we have you on Zoom talking to us. So I might bring your track down so that we can hear more about. We can actually hear you live. Here we go. Hold on a minute. I'm just doing a fabulous crossover. And here we are. I know you're in the middle of rehearsal, so we won't keep you long. Welcome to Road Trip.
1: Hey, Simone. Thanks for having us.
0: Absolute pleasure. Where are you rehearsing? Where are you now?
1: We are rehearsing at the back room in Woolleye Hotel Motel. It's a pub. It's a great, great venue. And the publican, Ian Rees, hosts us for rehearsals. It's amazing.
0: What we love people who support the arts, particularly publican owners.
1: Yeah, I mean, he's a real big music lover. He's got lots of great artists come through here. Every time we come, the stage gets bigger, the sound on the stage is amazing. I mean, Ash Grunwald played here, Hussey Hicks played here. I know Filthy Animals are playing here. I mean, yeah, you know, Ray Beadle as well is coming up.
0: Fantastic. And have you
1: as well?
0: Great.
2: How are you today?
0: Good, thank you very much. Beck the drummer is here. Beck, you last time I saw you, you were having a fantastic time on stage playing the drums, wowing us all at the Top Pub in Mullum at the Non-Blues Festival Easter weekend. And that gig was like, that lifted the roof off the Top Pub. It was all the people around me were just like, look at that drummer. And and you as well, of course, Z. But it's such it's such a great combination.
1: Yes, absolutely.
2: Definitely.
0: Go on.
1: No, I mean, I think that it takes a lot of different factors to come together and bring that energy, you know, the music, the sounds and all of that.
2: It's weaving a collaboration.
1: Yeah, you know, it's like you play different music and then you bring out, it's a different side, but with Z-Star and Z-Star Trinity, it's wild. It's pretty wild times anyway.
0: It's pretty wild. Yeah. It's pretty wild times. And Beck, I believe you have a degree in jazz drumming. Is that correct?
2: Oh, yes. That you may have found that information somewhere, and that is correct. Yes.
0: Yes, and because it's so great watching you drum and put everything you love into that drum, including your expertise.
2: Oh, well, I just love playing. I think it's the coming together with different energies, and then when we listen to each other and we create, it's just this joy. And going back to we mentioned the Top Pub, it was just so beautiful to have everyone together in the room, and it felt like a return to 20 years ago, which was amazing.
0: It certainly did. It had that grassroots feel, didn't it? Because everyone, you know, had their own response to the sudden cancellation of Blues Fest, and you know, lots of stories and lots of, you know, people impacted by that. So it was so good to be able to celebrate, you know, with our community with such great music, such musicians who are so good at yourselves, so good at what you do, so passionate about your craft, so connected to the community. All those things came together and, as I said, lifted the roof off. And you've got another gig. Speaking of publican owners, thank you, Beach Hotel, for putting you on for free this Friday.
1: Yeah, absolutely. Thank you to Mark Labonte for, you know, just he's such a great guy, you know. But I mean, look, the thing, just for the Top Pub again, for me it was about community.
2: Yeah, fully.
1: And look,
2: coming,
1: you know,
2: together.
1: Yeah, and like Blues Fest was a huge loss for the for the industry, for Northern, you know, Northern Rivers, you know, for the businesses, you know, there's a whole ecosystem from that.
0: Yes.
1: So what I felt was, okay, it happened, and then we all got together to make sure that the show went on, the community came out, they didn't stay in watching Netflix or whatever, they came out, they were like, we're going to rock, we're going to raise the roof.
0: Yeah.
1: And it was a combination of putting, all that effort rehearsing, getting the band together, and the audience coming and really giving a lot of energy, they put so much into it. So I'm really excited for Friday, this Friday the 22nd, because it's going to be almost a bit of a repeat and then up
0: Yeah.
1: of so everybody who came out, please come out again.
0: Yeah.
2: Expansion.
1: Absolutely,
2: Great.
1: we all know it's this sort of quiet season now when it goes into winter with all the rain and everything, but we're gonna rock. We're gonna
2: Have some fun.
1: yeah, we're gonna have some fun.
0: We're going to have some fun, and it's not going to rain on Friday. And I mean, thank goodness it stopped raining, because it really did my head in yesterday, and I just thought about all the people who would be, also triggered by the rain. And there's nothing like music to help you, prevail through the bad times. Like, music just touches you,
2: 100%.
1: Everybody loves the sunshine. Everybody loves the sunshine. Oh, yeah. But sometimes you gotta deal with rain. Rain, rain, rain, rain, rain, rain, rain.
0: Rain, scrape that mold off. And Z, before you go,
1: Yeah,
0: if you sit
1: before
0: still,
1: we go back to rehearsal.
0: if you sit too sit too still for too long, the mold starts growing on your skin, honestly. Z, how did you? I mean, I was looking at your website last night, and all the different things that you have done, and all the different genres that you have tried. I love how you describe yourself as a sonic palau, because you feel you're a
1: Yeah,
0: dangerous lover
1: pretty
0: in the
1: loud,
0: palau, a dangerous lover
1: yeah.
0: in the blues, the profound Zen warrior in jazz, the revolutionary rock soul sister, high priestess of voodoo funk, acoustic
1: Oh,
0: at your core and roots in your blood. That's quite a description. How did you end up in Australia?
1: I was invited.
0: Oh, by
1: But
0: whom?
1: that is such a that, that is such a long story because but I was invited by some Australian patrons. This a couple that they came and saw me. I was playing with Nigel Kennedy at the Ronnie Scott's. We had done
0: The
1: the Ronnie Scott's 50th,
0: violinist?
1: yeah, the
0: Yes.
1: violinist. We'd done the Ronnie Scott's 50th anniversary. It was Jeff Beck on stage. It was a big, oh my
2: Sounds
1: God.
2: like
1: And
2: a lot of fun.
1: there was some it was serious musos on that stage, I've got to say. Beck, actually, Kennedy would love you on drums.
2: That sounds like a lot of
1: But
2: fun.
1: so that was like yeah, it was pretty trippy. Anyway, they were, front row, as you do when you have lots of fun.
0: Coin. Yep.
1: And they said to me, "Oh, Z, we want to bring you out to Australia. You'd love Australia." And I came out, and then I fell
2: Sounds
1: in
2: like a
1: love.
2: fun.
1: Fell in love, and that's it. Here I am.
0: Still having fun.
1: Here we are.
0: Still having fun.
1: Still having.
2: Still having fun. And it's a journey, you see. And the journey contains all the feels, you see. And it's beautiful that the journey has just continued, and then we're creating as we are now. It's just a beautiful flow of things, you know.
1: And I've been really blessed because I've met this most amazing lady on drums. But when we came out in the beginning, we were trying to do we were trying to do Z Star as a two piece, and it didn't really kind of fall into that. So we basically started. This is me and my lead guitarist, Sebastian Heinz. We then created Z Star Delta, which is the sort of more down tempo bluesy stripped back side of the music. So we did that, and then we kept on playing, touring, and then we met Beck, and then Beck's like, "I want to come and play." And then I was like, "Oh well, I'll be out of a job because I'm playing drums in the duo." And so we created the Trinity because
2: Changes another flow.
1: and really people will say, "Well, why do you have to have all these lineups?" And it's about creativity, and it's about the freedom to collaborate, because in every lineup, for instance, the power trio features rhythm really heavily. So it's, we sort of rearrange tracks and stuff, and that keeps it fresh for us. And then in the mothership, it's all about the lead guitars. It's a big full sound, and the musicality of it. It's a journey. So on Friday night, we're going to be the first set is the power trio.
0: Yes.
2: We're going on a journey.
1: We're going on a journey. So we're doing the power trio, which is a bit more punky and rocky and loose. And then we're going into the mothership, which is the expansion of sound. And it's super beautiful. And we're just going to go on a journey together.
0: Let's go on a musical journey. Who needs
1: That's
0: drugs?
1: right. Hey, well.
0: Optional,
1: Okay.
0: optional.
1: Yeah.
2: Choose your own
1: Well,
2: adventure.
1: we should probably head back to our
0: You should head
1: rehearsal.
0: back to rehearsals. Thank you.
1: Yeah.
0: Thank you, Z, and thank you, Beck, from Z
1: Huge.
0: Star, Mothership Delta
1: Oh,
0: Blues.
1: Z
2: Trinity, all the
1: Star, Z
2: things.
1: Star Trinity, Z Star Mothership, just Z Star,
0: Z
1: Z Star.
0: Star. Thank you,
1: We're gonna leave
0: stars.
1: you with the road trip, the road trip. Play me some tunes, old girl. Bubba dub, dig, zag, gag, dang, day. All right.
0: Here, live on Road Trip, Z Star serenading us with her own version of the Road Trip Sting. Thank you so much. See you at the gig. Chook us with your rehearsals.
1: Hey.
0: Take
1: Thank you.
0: care.
1: Bye-bye.
0: Bye. And you just heard the amazing Z Star from Z Star Delta, Z Star Trinity. They are playing, the band is playing free this Friday night at the Beach Hotel. Thank you very much, Beach Hotel. Get down and see them. Last time I saw them, it was at the Top Pub in Mullum during the Easter long weekend as the consolation prize for the Blues Fest not happening. And what a fabulous consolation prize it was. So let's hear another Z Star song, The Good Woman, from her 16 Tons EP.

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5: 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I haven't had any texts today yet, so I would love a text in this last half hour of Road Trip. You're with Dim Sim. And we love hearing from you. We love having you here. We just heard, or you may have just missed, the incredible Z Gachette, otherwise known as Z Star, who was telling us about her upcoming free gig at the Beach Hotel this Friday, the 22nd of May. I am about to read out the gig guide, but I thought, and then we played Good Woman from her before that, and before that, 16 Tons of Love, which is one of my favourite songs of Z-Stars. So I thought we'd stick in the kind of psychedelic rock vein for just a little minute before we go to the gig guide. And here's some King Gizzard and the Lizard Wizard with Cellophane.

0: Well, that just ended really quickly, didn't it? That was King Gizzard and the Lizard Wizard with Cellophane. What a great track. And I've got another track for you to for the Echo Gig Guide, which is coming up and goes a little bit like this. Oh, why isn't that working? Oh, there we go. It's going to go like that. And then that's going to happen.
1: Here's today's North Coast Gig Guide, brought to you by the Echo.
0: Yes, indeed. The Gig Guide is brought to you by the Echo, and I thought we'd play a bit of a cover of a song. I'm going to see if you can tell who sang it. I love this song, and it's not the original singer. It is an Australian artist, and
2: it's looking kind of clockwise.
0: Oh, yeah.
2: Knowing what could happen.
0: Text in if you think. You know who this is singing, 0437 34119. And in the meantime, I'll give you a few more listening seconds before we go to the Gig Guide. What a beautiful voice. And the name of the song was also the name of an ABC TV program with Deborah Mailman and Rachel Griffiths in it called Total Control. What a great... If you haven't seen that, go see it on ABC iView. Fabulous. Rachel Griffiths gets to play one of Australia's female prime ministers. So, back to the present. Today is Tuesday, the 19th of May, 2026. Tonight, in half an hour... from 6, so in about an hour, less than an hour, you can see Susan Choi in conversation at the Brunswick Heads Picture House. If you don't know who Susan Choi is, maybe you want to enter her name into a search engine and you can find out. It's here in Byron at the Railway Hotel. We've got John J. Bradley. 6 p.m, we've got Lee James at the Beachy. And at the same time, at the Northern, we've got Marshall O'Kell and the Dueling Piano Bar, which goes off apparently. Now, at UKI, at 8 a.m., I reckon they mean 8 p.m., Murray Kyle and Finn Wheatley. No, at 8 a.m., or at the UKI Market. Gee, they would have had to get up early, won't they? I didn't realise UKI had a market on a Tuesday. So you missed that, but maybe they're there next week. Tomorrow, Wednesday the 20th of May, in Byron, you can see Tim Stokes at the Railway Hotel. At 6 p.m., there's a screening of The Toad, the Whale and the Sun at the Palace Cinemas. That's a local filmmaker. Go support him. It's quite a trippy film. But, you know, go see it and make up your own mind. 6 p.m., Talia Matheson at the Beach Hotel. This is tomorrow. And in Mullum at 4 p.m., there's a good old curry jam at the Paddock Project and the Mondo Jazz Cats at Attilly's. And then again, the Mondo Jazz Cats the next night at St. Marie's at 6 p.m. in Bruns. Or 6 p.m., if that's not your thing, head down to the Hotel Brunswick and see Adam James. And at 1 p.m. in Byron on Thursday, you can go to the Byron Bay Services Club. And I think it's a bit of a meeting. Looks like Trains Are Climate Action with Lucy Gallant, Kate Currie, Richard Staples, Beth Shelley and Lydia Kindred, who are gunning to get the trains back on the lines. And why not? Why can't we have dual trains and bike paths? 5:30, there's an open mic at the North Byron Hotel. We're talking Thursday. 8 p.m., Temple of Fire at the Garden Bar. Kurilpa Reach are at the Beachy. And then 8 p.m., Dan Hannaford and Quendo and Dueling Piano Bar at the Northern. Currabell, on Thursday, Currabell has Audio Shrine at Foxy Lou's at the Currabell Hall. Up at the Goldie, 7 p.m., Mermaid Waters, Shire, Sierra and Milk Before Bed at Moe's Desert Clubhouse. Midsummer Night's Queen, a fabulous romp at the Drill Hall Theatre. If you want a bit of musical theatre and a camp, hilarious, good time, go see that with some fabulous people in it. And on it goes. There's Kinky Draws on Friday at the Brunswick Picture House. If you haven't been to one of those, get amongst it. Can thoroughly recommend that. If you want a bit of drawing and performance art and performance. And then, of course, Friday night at the Rails, Z-Star, supported by Jerome Williams. Amazing. So much more on. All you have to do is go to the Echo or go online to the Echo Gig Guide for more information.
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0: Well, Hudson, I know that you were asking me who this was, and this is a local band made good loose content from Mullumbimby.
1: I like the name.
0: With no one left to call, and the lead singer also plays the bass, and anyone who can do that, because I've tried to do that at the same time, has my endless admiration.
1: Oh, you'll be able to do it. It's quite doable.
0: Well, it takes a lot of CPU, you know, computer processing unit in my brain. Everything else slows down as all the focus goes into the playing and the singing. Now, I've got time for one more tune before we finish Road Trip. Thank you, everyone, for listening. And before Hudson comes on with Postmodern Backlash.
1: Which I will do.
0: You will do. So, Hudson, what do you think we should hear from? I'm going to give you a choice. We can have the first one, the second one, the third one, or the fourth one. I'm not going to give the names of the songs.
1: The third one.
0: Okay, and this is the first one.
1: Oh. I'm just hoping it's Stairway to Heaven.
0: Do you know, we went busking with Stairway to Heaven 1 year on the streets of Sydney.
1: You mean there's a band by that name?
0: Ha ha ha, because it would have to be the most busked song in the world. And we're doing Christmas carols as the Sydney Housewives a cappella group, and we're like, okay, how can we, you know, flip over the most busked song in the world with a very popular Christmas carol to cope? And I had been listening to Red Faces, you know, on Hey Hey, It's That Day, where this Melbourne group had done the tune of Fernando to the words of Rawhide.
1: I love it.
0: I was so impressed. And then they flipped it and did it the other way around. And so I suggested that to the group. So I said, well, let's do the tune of Stairway to Heaven, because Kath, shout out to Kath, if you're streaming in Bellingen and listening to us, Kath Cooper, shout out to you. So she could actually play. And I was like, okay, what's a really famous Christmas carol? How about the First Noel? And do you know what?
1: It fits it the fits. First Noel to the melody line of Stairway.
0: Yeah, we had to truncate it a little bit, but it
1: I'm
0: works.
1: I'm glad I raised
0: the
1: this subject.
0: The First Noel, the angels did say, was to certain poor shepherds in Fields.
1: Amazing Grace fits the Gilligan's Island theme completely.
0: No. I'm going to get, you know, I'm going to go home and play my ukulele all night and trying to make
1: I
0: that fit.
1: I think we've plotted enough earworms in the listeners for the night.
0: I think we have, and we've got an earworm for you. Strong language warning on this one. I thought I'd go out with a bang. This is
1: We can say bang on air.
0: We can say bang on air. This person says a lot more than that. It is 5 to 6. If you have little ears, now's the time to get them away. This is a great song called Birds by Ozzy Ozzy, or actually the song's called Ozzy Ozzy by Birds, First Nations artists. Take it away.

Yes, and that was Birds with a Z with Ozzy Ozzy. And yes, as I said, language warnings straight up there. And I'm going to leave you with Queenie with Pearl Necklaces. Thank you for listening to Bay FM. Thank you for listening to me, Dim Sim, on Road Trip. I hope you enjoyed all our guests. We had Spencer Hitchin, who is hosting a Q&A after the fabulous film this Saturday night at the Brunswick Picture House, Love Letter to the Unseen. Then we had the fantastic Emily Lubitz talking about the hit, the Big Time Choir, which is having a workshop and a performance on Saturday the 13th of June at Drumble Hall. And then we had the fabulous Z-Star, or Z Gachette, Z-Star's doing a free gig this Friday night with Jerome Williams Band at the Beach Hotel. Get amongst it. I've got 2 minutes to go before postmodern backlash starts. So enjoy Queenie with Pearl Necklaces.

meditate. 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

0: Good evening. Welcome to Postmodern Backlash. I'm Hudson, your host for the next 2 hours. And thanks to Dim Sum for Road Trip. I always enjoy coming in and having a bit of a chat with her. You just heard Australian artists The Dawn Collective from their album Save a Place for Us. And you heard The Art of Longevity. Before that, you heard two from the Jefferson Airplane, because I wanted to play you In Time, but I queued up Lather in Mistake and said, well, I'll just let the one roll over into the other then. So two songs, both from Crown of Creation by Jefferson Airplane. And you are on Bay FM 99.9.
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0: And if you caught the vibe, Mardi Gras this year was an excellent event, well attended, fine scientific program, great music, comedy, and commentary, and a great time was had by all. And the protest was heard, as it always is. Sometimes maybe it'll make a difference. Anyway, this is Mia Lovelock on Bay FM.

0: You just heard the Salif Keita Quartet SKQ from their album The Silimbo Passage. And that group consists of Sekou Keita on kora, David Mantovani, electric bass, Sammy Bishai, violin, Surhayata Sasu. Let's see, on that track, it was Shakers. Plays lots of percussion music, the guy does. And Binta Suso singing lead vocal on that track from their album, The Silimbo Passage. Before that, the Ukulele Orchestra of Great Britain did, of course, The Good, the Bad, and the Ugly, covering Sergio Leone. Oh, I forgot to tell you, the Salif Keita Quartet track you heard was Canuforo. And I started out with Mia Lovelock, World Without a Walk. And you are on Bay FM, World Without Walls. 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
0: From their album The Breath, this will be Chris Young, Dominique Cheviot, and Nicholas Lelivre doing Atmospheres.

and they aren't going to resolve it back to the dominant. So there you have it. That was Les Triaboliques. Not diaboliques, triaboliques. They're not diabolical. They're triabolical. Very serious characters here. You heard Hora Anekuta Draga. Don't let me be misunderstood. Before that, you heard King Crimson in Time from their Thrack album. And at that point in their career, King Crimson was a double trio. King Crimson has had many iterations, all of them revolving around Robert Fripp, the leading light of the group and guitarist, Mellotron, etc. But at this point in their career, when they did Thrack, they were a double trio. One trio consisted of Robert Fripp on guitar, Trey Gunn on stick, which is kind of a bass, and Paul Mastellotto on all kinds of percussions. The other trio was Adrian Belew on guitar and singing, as you heard there, Tony Levin on various things, bass, and Bill Bruford on drums, mixed and matched. So I can't tell other than the vocal which trio was more prominent there, but there you go. Before that, you heard Coda, fine Australian band, which is not anywhere near as prominent as they should be. Coda from Calling Mission Moo. And you heard Miss Bliss. And I started out with Chris Young, Dominique Cheviot, and Nicholas Lelievre doing Atmospheres. They call themselves modern jazz. You could call it atmospheric or something else. Hey, if you ever want to get in touch, you could do one of two things. You could go to the bayfm.org website, hit the text button, and send me a message, or you could text in on 0437341119 and send me a text that way, and I'd love to hear from you. Next up for you, Morphin Gaz, First Nations Australian Music on Bay FM.

We're gonna heal these streets. We're gonna cook these beats. We're gonna make a track called In the Rain about this feeling of you. Chilling on the concrete, scabbing dregs while lightning flashes to your temple, making thoughts that might destroy you. But you know it's time to heal and uplift the ones that need you.

from back in the day. The group was Blind Faith, one of the first of what were then called supergroups. Eric Clapton and Steve Winwood on twin lead guitars there. Ginger Baker on drums and Rick Gretsch on bass. Had to cry today, and Steve Winwood wrote that tune. Before that, you heard Anwar Brahim, title track from Le Voyage de Sahar. And his trio on that CD consisted of himself, Anwar Brahim, on oud, Francoise Couturier on piano, and Jean-Louis Martinier on accordion. And let's see, before that, Fractal Cat did Tomorrow Never Knows. And I started out with Morfinga's In the Rain. You are on Bay FM 99.9 Postmodern Backlash. And Isolde will be up at 8 with Beautiful Voices. And the Funk Me Boys will be in at 10 after her. But next for you, I have Deline Briscoe, First Nations Music. Enjoy. Happy.

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1: 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We are in the centre of the village, next to the pub. 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
0: Next up, local music for you from CeCe the Cat. 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

Sugar Bag Blonde, Rescue Me. And before that, you heard Paris Combo from their CD, well, just Paris Combo. Maybe that was the first one they put out. And you heard Je Suis Un If. And before that, local music from CC the Cat from In a Babylon Jungle. And you heard Frenchie. And I'm going to send you out with the Gotan Project, Epoca. Thanks for listening. Isolde's up next. Bye.

This is your captain speaking. We've commenced our descent into Byron Ballina Gateway Airport. Ladies and gentlemen, when you leave the airport, it's a condition of entry into Northern Rivers area that you tune into Bay FM radio. Thank you.

And it's that time of the week again. Time for Beautiful Voices. Welcome, listeners. And on today's show, I'm going to start with a group called Nine Batch and a track called Onion. And that's a gorgeous slow track. And then I'm going to continue with Gaudi featuring Nusrat Fateh Ali Khan from an album called Dub Qawwali. But first, Nine Batch, Onion. I'm Isolde, and I'll be with you for the next 2 hours here on Bay FM Radio 99.9. Thanks to Hudson for the last 2 hours of Postmodern Backlash.

Yeah, this lovely sound is Bajofondo, Bajofondo, Bajofondo. I don't know how to pronounce it. Bajofondo, a band from Argentina and Uruguay. And they say they aim to create a more contemporary version of tango and other musical styles of the Rio de la Plata region. And this went out to you, Hudson. I know you like this kind of music a lot. So do a lot of other people. So do I. But you mentioned it and you played Goitan Project in your show a moment ago. So Bajofondo and a track called Mi Corazón. And before them, the track before was by Gaudi, an Italian Anglo music producer who produced many, many, many albums, more than 15 over time, probably up to 20 now. And he teams up with other musicians. In this case, he featured Nusrat Fateh Ali Khan, the great Pakistani Qawwali singer. And we started today's beautiful voices with a group called Nine Bach, and I'm not sure how you would pronounce it. It's a number, nine, and then the B-A-C-H, like the music composer Bach. And that group is from Wales, so they are a Welsh rock folk band. And the track in their language, in the Welsh language, was called Anyam. Now, you are listening to Beautiful Voices until 10 o'clock tonight. And I thought I'd continue a little bit on that swinging, upbeat note with a track by Pakwa. And that one's called The Visitor.

0: the voices of our hearts have been sheltered in this house.
1: Brothers' faces, mother's hands have been pressed against the bar.
0: Brothers' faces, mother's hands have been pressed against the bar.

This was the Australian group Karma County, formed in 1995, and a track called Secret Country. And before that group, we heard Pakwa with a track called The Visitor. And I'd like now to slow it down a bit and to continue with Kemek, which is the stage name of Australian cellist Catherine McKee. And a gorgeous track called I See You.

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2: 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You are listening to Beautiful Voices. You just heard one of them, Fred Leone. And he's a Bujala man from the Fraser Coast, Fraser Island, County Gakkai.

sounds now in the Bucula language. And before Yurinda, we heard Hermanos Guitares with El Lobo Blanco, and K-Mac, the stepmom of Australian Catherine Murray, cellist, and the track was I See You. You're listening to Beautiful Voices. I've got another Australian group. This group has disbanded. They're called the Middle East, or were called the Middle East. They formed in Townsville many years ago, probably 20 years ago, and they disbanded soon after releasing a very successful and beautiful album. And all their fans were, you know, despairing at that beautiful music. Anyhow, their name, the Middle East, and the track I've chosen is from their first and only album, I believe, As I Go to See Janie.

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3: Wow, 26 years. 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Now, you are listening to Beautiful Voices, and Beautiful Voices has been on air for 13 years this year, half the time of the other program, but having fun all the time, all the way. And moving around a few different days and time brackets, but always playing this kind of music, international, global, folk, electronica, chansons, ballads, with the most beautiful voices from around the world. And some of them are found here in Australia. And the last track we just heard by singer Gun Theory is one of those. It was called Motherland. And singer Gun Theory was an Australian electronic band in the 1980s. The vocals were supplied by Jackie Hunt and Kath Power. The instrumentals by Peter Rivet Karnak. Yeah, singer Gun Theory and the track called Motherland. And I've got another track called Motherland lined up after this. But first I'll let you know what I played before. Nick Cave and the Bad Seeds, a track called Jesus of the Moon, and Thievery Corporation with Me Destino, and the Middle East, a band from Townsville, As I Go to See Jenny. So I've got lined up this other track called Motherland, this time by Natalie Merchant.

This beautiful voice belongs to Thomas Otten, the track Dulciate. And before, another beautiful male voice, gentle. Oh, how gentle they can be. This is Jeff Buckley and Corpus Christi Carol, before Thomas Otten, and Luca Bloom with Miracle Cure Forgiveness, Natalie Merchant with Motherland. I'm continuing now on Beautiful Voices with Enya.

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6: 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Right now you're listening to Beautiful Voices for another 20 minutes or so. And I've just played this gorgeous version of Malaika, sung by Angelique Kidjo. And in a moment I put on the version by Harry Belafonte and Miriam Makeba from an old recording from 1965 from a vinyl. First, I'll let you know what I played before. Lindsay Phillips, a folk singer from Australia, and the track DCRI. Lisa Gerrard, also a singer from Australia. The track was In Exile, and that was taken from the album The Silver Tree, which Lisa Gerrard released in 2006. And that album was her first solo album since The Mirrorpool, released in 1995. And you may know Lisa Gerrard as half of the duo Dead Can Dance, where she sings with Brendan Perry. And before Lisa Gerrard, we heard Enya with Boadicea. This is Beautiful Voices, and I want to play another version of Malaika for you.

happening with Harry Belafonte and Miriam Makeba. And that also brings us rapidly to the end of Beautiful Voices for another week. And I'm going out on today's show with a track called My Eyes, My Heart. And that one is from an album, called Ghazal, the music from India and Persia. And that is performed by Kaihan Kalhor, Shujaat Hussain Khan, Swapan Chaudhuri. The track is My Eyes, My Heart. And I'm going to start it up while I say goodbye. And stay tuned. More beautiful music to come on your radio station, BFM 99.9. So I'm signing off. This is Isolde. Enjoy the rest of your day and enjoy whatever it is you are doing.

Kurdish, Indian, Iranian music band called Ghazal. And the track is called My Eyes, My Heart. And the album is called As Night Falls on the Silk Road, released in 1998. The band is called Ghazal. I hope you're enjoying this track. This is the last track on today's beautiful

0: 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We've commenced our descent into Byron Ballina Gateway Airport. Ladies and gentlemen, when you leave the airport, it's a condition of entry into Northern Rivers area that you tune into Bay FM radio. 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

episode of Funk Community Radio Show. Here, me, Pedro, in the studio. Yeah, welcome. We got some funky stuff happening here tonight in the studio. I came across this song today and I was like, this is gonna be a great way to start the show. The name of the band is Barry Can't Swim. Jazz Club After Hours. So I got 2 hours of some really eclectic house music happening, so stay tuned. It's gonna be a fun one.

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And right here, listening to the Sal Soul Orchestra, which was the band music that was backing up a lot of the musicians that came, made tracks through the Sal Soul Recordings record label in New York City. But this band also, this orchestra also recorded some of the tracks under their own name. And they were massive in between 1975 and let's say 1982 or 3. This time collaborating with a DJ Spina on this track called The Chicago Bus Stop.

the joints that crossed

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She built like the church, boy, waiting for the people.

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This is our last song. This comes off our record, You Can't Catch Fish from a Train. This is written by Ben Salter, our man in black.

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both day and night. Never grumbles or fusses, always treats me right. Never running in the streets and leaving me alone. She knows a woman's place.

Nice way to slide on into the show, especially after the mayhem of last week. That was Langhorns, all the way from Lund, Sweden, riding in on the quiet surf. Yeah, good morning, you're David, it's just after 6 on the bay, and you're listening to the salty beach vibes of Crescent Swells on 99.9 Bay FM, streaming everywhere on bayfm.org. Life is too short, and we all deserve a good life. So, my friends, here are Of Good Nature along with Melodos, giving us a good life.

0: At the top, we heard Of Good Nature, along with Melodos, Giving Us a Good Life. Then Jackbots and Matamoma sang Of No Tomorrow. And new to the show were Eventide, from their awesome 2017 EP, Swells. We just heard Green. Hey, you're with David, riding in on the waves of Crescent Swells. Listening to 99.9 Bay FM, right across the beautiful Bay Area and beyond. It's like saltwater therapy for your ears. Now, you know how much I just love a good collab? Here is Donovan Frankenrider with Kobe Calais on All I Ever Wanted.
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We are heading down south to Mexico with a little stranger.

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Have a great day, everyone. 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
3: 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Ever had to do to tell you the woman

0: again for the first time in what feels like a very, very long time. Text in this morning. Tell me how you feel about that. 0437 34.
1: Yeah, girl, we're here to tell you you're definitely doing too much.
0: Or if you're tuning in, you know what
1: that reminds me of? This
0: burst
1: speaking. Like, I always love putting my most cringe stories out on blast, sunshine. Just to let you guys all know. Yes, we give a lot of men advice, but we have all been there in the trenches with you if you are dating right now. And I remember.

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0: person doing this. 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
2: You were a people pleaser. Like, do you feel like people kind of have blinders on as well, being like, oh, I'm actually not a people pleaser, but
0: yes.

0: like, because if you want a different type of experience, you also have to. Patterning's get in the way where it's like, okay, it's probably easier for me just to hang out with my husband tonight, right?
1: Than or actually, watch Netflix.
0: Yeah, or watch Netflix.
2: The Real Housewives.
0: Yeah, exactly. Yeah. And so it's kind of like, how can you tell the difference when it's like, okay, this is an old pattern? Because easily I could be like, well, I'm just going to choose myself tonight, and like, I don't want to go. So Polly told me this is about choosing myself, right?
3: Polly.
0: Right? Polly. So like, how do you know the difference?
3: The first one, you have to get clear on what your values are in your life. And I talk about this in the first book where it's like, if you don't know what your values are, then you're kind of running blind in your life in general. Because once you know, and it could be your 5 top values, it could be your 8, I don't really care about the number, it's more getting an idea of, is friendship, and it sounds like in this specific question, if friendship is a value of yours, then you've got to start to actually get clear on how do you want to be showing up in friendship. And if it's a value of yours, you've got to follow through with things like, well, I need to be in rooms with new people, and that is going to feel uncomfortable for me. There is a part in the book where I talk about growth is in the edge of your comfort zone as well. And so I need to meet my edge and then trust that because this is a value of mine, I'm leaning into my edge. The growth on the other side, I'm actually safe. The discernment piece, I love that you use that word, because this is about being discerning with our energy and with our time. And what I go through in that first book, and something that I also teach my clients, is how to discern in our body what a yes is and what a no is. And this is where we can call ourselves out.

Thanks for tuning into Bay FM 99.9 this morning. My name's Molly here on Lucky Charms, filling in for Tuva. Just then we played a beautiful song, Someday Song by Miley Grace. Always love hearing Miley's beautiful voice. Before that was Hit the Ground Running by Smog, led by Bill Callahan, who has probably one of the most soothing voices to listen to. Hope you're having a nice start to your day out there. Text in

You've tuned in to 99.9 Bay FM. I'm Molly and I'm joining you today all the way through till 9 a.m. filling in for Tuva on Lucky Charms. Been going down a bit of a nostalgic path this morning too. That was Blue Flower by Mazzy Star. Before that we heard a song from by Boom Gates, Whispering or Singing, a band from Melbourne who I love listening to. Before that, we heard Driving on Nine by The Breeders. All very nice songs to listen to on this beautiful sunny morning. Next up, I got another Australian kind of nostalgic song. Makes me feel like being a kid running around the backyard, mum and dad. Yeah, text in this morning. Let me know what you think of these songs. 0437 341 119. I'll be here till 9 a.m.

How good's a bit of Eddie Current's Suppression Ring on this sunny Wednesday morning? They're playing in Brisbane soon. I didn't get a ticket because it is my grandpa's 90th birthday that weekend, but I'm sure there's lots of friends out there who have got tickets. I'm very excited to hear how fun that gig is for everyone to go to. Next up, I'm playing another bit of a nostalgic banger, The Lemonheads, another one that just makes me feel like takes me back to being a kid. I'm loving this. Thanks for letting me choose some music for you this morning.

0: 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I'm Molly here on Lucky Charms this morning, tuning in for Tuva, here with you through until 9 a.m.
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a couple of soft, sweet, nice songs to go with this beautiful sunny morning there. First up, we played The Jacket by Widow's Peak, and just then Miffed It, Way Dynamic, a song that I know lots of us love listening to, especially you, Pip, while you're out there baking that delicious sourdough. Next song I have lined up, I thought about it last night when it was still raining, but it's still very beautiful to listen to now.

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1: Righto, for the gig guide for today, Wednesday the 20th of May, it's my brother's birthday. Happy birthday, Liam. So tonight at the Railway Hotel, Tim Stokes is playing at 6:30 p.m. Across the road, down the road at Palace Cinemas, there's a screening of The Toad, The Whale and The Sun at 6 p.m. I don't know anything about that film, but that sounds quite interesting. Also starting at 6 p.m. at the Northern tonight, Eno Pio and the Dueling Piano Bar, which sounds fun if you feel like going to belt out some Elton John maybe. And Talia Matheson is at the Beach Hotel tonight at 6 p.m. Byron Bay, that sounds quite busy. In Mullumbimby, there's a curry jam at the Paddock at 4 p.m. And if you feel like having some jazz with your pizza at Otterley's, Mondo Jazz Cats are playing from 6 p.m. And out at the Eltham tonight from 5 p.m. is an Irish folk jam, which is always a lot of fun to get along to. So that is everything that's going on in the Shire that I know of on Wednesday evening. Hopefully you can get out there and do something nice if the sun is still out. Well, the stars maybe might be out by then.
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groovy little track by Harumi called Hurry Up Now. I feel like it's a perfect song to match this beautiful day that we have here in the Byron Shire. I just can't stop saying it, but how nice is it to see the sun? I'm going to go home and hang my sheets out. How good's that?

such a nice instrumental song, that one. That's Fleetwood Mac, a song called Albatross. It makes me feel like I want to go and lay in a hammock. I don't know how it makes you feel. I'm going to mix it up a little bit now. Next up is a track by a band from New Zealand, Mini Snap. The Mini Snap's comprised of members from the Bats, which are just one of the coolest bands ever. Bit of a different energy. Hope you like it.

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My name's Molly. I'm filling in for Tuva on Lucky Charms this morning here through until 9 a.m. After that is Nathan with his show, Living Your Arts Off. Looking forward to hearing what Nathan has got in store for us today. That was Wide Open Road by the Triffids. I've gone down a bit of a nostalgic path this morning, playing some songs that take me back to my childhood, very classic Australian childhood, lots of Australian music from the 80s and 90s flooding my memories. Text in. Let me know what you think of these songs. I've been playing 0437 341 119 here through until 9 a.m.

couple of songs there from some friends over the ditch. Well, not friends, but awesome bands from New Zealand. First up was Anything Could Happen by The Clean, and just then was North by North, The Bats. Hope you're having a beautiful start to this beautiful sunny Wednesday. It's 5 to 9. My name's Molly. I've been here filling in for Tuva on Lucky Charms this morning. And stick around, because after 9 a.m. is Living Your Arts Off with Nathan.

0: Always so good to listen to the Go-Betweens, Streets of Your Town. It's a song that just makes you feel so good, so nostalgic. Thanks for joining me this morning on this finally sunny day. My name's Molly. I've been here filling in for Tuva on Lucky Charms. Next up, we've got Living Your Arts Off with Nathan from 9 a.m. So thanks for tuning in. I've really enjoyed choosing some songs for you this morning, and see you next time.
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2: Emma Setterfield-Smith with Northern Rivers News for Wednesday, the 20th of May. Officers from the Richmond Police District are appealing for public assistance following a serious assault at Woolworths in Gunelabar on Sunday, the 17th of May. Police allege that between 12:20 and 12:30 p.m, a staff member was struck across the face with a glass bottle, resulting in significant injuries. Officers are urging anyone who may have witnessed the event or have relevant information to contact Lismore Detectives on 66260599. That's 66260599. A 45-year-old man is due to appear in court after allegedly spray-painting graffiti on a wall in Wharf Street in Tweedheads. Police arrested the man at about 8 p.m. on Friday the 15th of May and charged him with intentionally marking a premises without consent. He is due to appear before Tweedheads local court later this month. The arrest comes as part of a wider effort from the Tweed Byron Police District to target graffiti hotspots and identify offenders through distinctive tags and artwork. The New South Wales Reconstruction Authority says it has started planning the future use of land purchased through the Resilient Homes Programme. The authority plans to work with local councils to turn buyback land into parkland, community hubs and environmental projects. Sites may also be used for commercial or industrial purposes in areas where flood risks can be strictly managed. Authorities say more than 1,000 parcels of land are to be incorporated back into local planning, but cannot be returned to residential use. Community members are invited to take part in upcoming consultations and follow project updates through the Resilient Homes Programme's website. The New South Wales Government is calling for expressions of interest to join the Regional Health Ministerial Advisory Panel. The independent body is to advise the government on ways to improve healthcare services across regional, rural and remote New South Wales. The government is encouraging applications from people with experience in healthcare, particularly in strengthening regional health services, improving access to care, supporting early intervention and advancing digital health solutions. The government says panel members may be appointed for up to 3 years and are to meet at least every 3 months. Expressions of interest are to be open until July. Federal Health Minister Mark Butler has raised concerns as Australia's worst diphtheria outbreak spreads beyond the Northern Territory into Western Australia, Queensland and South Australia. Australia's National Notifiable Disease Surveillance System has recorded a total of 133 cases in the Northern Territory since the outbreak began. Reports show 79 cases have been recorded in Western Australia, 6 in South Australia and up to 5 in Queensland. Health authorities say diphtheria is a potentially deadly infection that can cause swelling, ulcers and breathing problems. The Australian Centre for Disease Control says diphtheria cases have been increasing in Australia since late 2025. Chinese electric vehicle producer BYD says it plans to deliver 30,000 electric vehicles to Australia in the coming months, as demand for electric cars continues to surge. The company's Zhengzhou ship is currently on its maiden voyage to Australia, carrying 5,000 electric and plug-in hybrid vehicles. BYD says it dispatched the shipment due to a significant increase in Australian demand. The company also announced it is to prioritise essential workers, including teachers, emergency service workers and healthcare workers, allowing those customers to receive their vehicles sooner. Today's stories were sourced from Community Newsroom, ABC and Reuters. Emma Setterfield-Smith, Community Newsroom.
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Yeah, and a big, big thanks to their news team for another great news, and Molly taking the reins there for the previous show, and good vibes there. And we're going to keep the good vibes going. We've got a lot of exciting, fun stuff with this first segment of Nostalgia at Nine, which I always like to open up with. You know, man, we've got Black Box, Snap, Technotronic. We've got Mick Jagger doing a collab with Lenny Kravitz. We've got a whole bunch of really cool things. And then we'll get into lots of new independent tunes and new releases too, including a new release by Beastie Boys' Mike D, who hasn't released anything in a long, long time. So there's some fresh tunes, old tunes, bit of good vibes. And, of course, we'll do arts grants announcements and other awesome bits. So just stick around. But until then, let's pump up the jam. Nostalgia at 99.9 BFM.

are stumping and the jam is pumping. Look ahead, the crowd is jumping. 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See, 'cause that's where the party's at, and you find out if

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1: Ha ha. And we are all obsessed with getting into nostalgia. That was Technotronic with Pump Up the Jam. And we can keep that vibe going. This is Snap. Do you remember this one? The Power!
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1: Oh, yeah, I hope you're enjoying these Nostalgia at Nine tunes. That was Snap with The Power, the 7-inch version. I got the power! So much fun. And you do, you've got the power. You've got the power to make your dreams, put them into motion and bring them to life and to live your dreams. It's just, it's all through the choices you make. We've got the power to, you know, make sure that our mind is attuned to the things that bring us closer to our soul purpose and connect to the divine oneness. Now, after the break, we've still got some cool nostalgic kind of tunes, so stick around.
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1: Oh, yeah, yeah, you're here listening to Living Your Arts Off. I'm your host, Nathan Kay. We're doing a bit of a Nostalgia at Nine, and I like to do each week. This is Black Box with Fantasy. You've got to fantasize your future. You've got to fantasize the things that bring you closer to your dreams and your goals and your soul purpose. Exercise that fantasy muscle.

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1: Ah, it is indeed. That was Black Box with Fantasy. Did that take you back? Gen X's out there, did that take you back? Now, we've got into another bit of a nostalgia, but this one's it's a cover version of a tune, and Kim Wilde tune, You Keep Me Hanging On. 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
1: Oh, yeah, that was Lior Golan, Gabe Just, and Yasmin Mualem with their version of Kim Wilde's You Keep Me Hanging On. I dig it, that down-tempo kind of trip-hop vibe. Rocking it. I love it. Awesome. Now, this is a nostalgia piece from Dean Turnley, acting tough.

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4: All right, let's talk about courage, not the big cinematic version, nor the quit your job, move countries, reinvent your life overnight version. I'm talking about the kind of courage that actually builds creative careers. Small, repeatable, slightly uncomfortable, but most artists don't struggle with knowing what to do. You already know. You know you should release that track. You know you should reach out. You know you should put the work out there that you've been working hard on. The gap isn't knowledge, it's action. And that gap is almost always filled with one thing: avoidance dressed up as logic. I'll do it when it's better. I just need a little bit more time. It's not quite ready yet, right? Sounds reasonable, right? But here's the uncomfortable truth. You're not waiting to be ready. You're not waiting to feel safe. And safety is not where creative momentum lives. Momentum lives in exposure, in being seen before you feel fully prepared, in letting people experience your work while it's still evolving. There's a concept I want to give you. Think of courage like a muscle, not a personality trait. You don't either have it or not have it. You build it. And how do you build it? Exposure reps. Every time you do something slightly uncomfortable, post a thing. Send the message, share the idea, play the gig, ring the venue, make that phone call. You increase your tolerance for being seen, and over time, what used to feel terrifying starts to feel normal. Now, here's where most people go wrong. They wait for a big burst of courage, and sometimes it happens, but some moment where they, you know, suddenly feel confident enough to go all in. But, you know, that moment, it rarely comes. What actually works is this. You lower the bar and increase the frequency. Instead of, oh, I need to release the perfect project. Try doing this instead. I'm going to share something small, consistently, because courage compounds. And here's the part that matters for your career. Every act of courage creates surface area. Surface area for opportunities, surface area for connections, surface area for people to discover you. If you're not visible, you're not in the game. It doesn't matter how talented you are. So instead of asking, how do I become more confident? Ask, what am I avoiding that would move me forward? That's your next move. Not the biggest move, not the real move here. And this is where we bring it home. Courage doesn't need to be dramatic. It just needs to be scheduled. Because deadlines work. Do you remember back in uni or high school, when you had a deadline, you worked towards it. And you know, you might have binged the study last minute and the last night, whatever it is that it was. But deadlines work because they remove the negotiation, you know, the negotiation inside your mind. They turn maybe into done, getting it done. So here's your challenge this week, all right? Pick one action that requires just a little bit of courage. Not a huge bit, just a little bit. Set a time and follow through. Not when you feel ready, just do it when it's scheduled. Because the artists that who move forward aren't the ones who feel fearless. They're the ones who act while the fear is still there. Build the muscle. Take the shot. And let courage catch up after you've taken the action. All right? Nice. And if you come from a place of, God gave that what you want and what you desire and what you're trying to achieve and what you want to put out there is already happened and is already successful. Like God gave you everything. Well, that's a good segue into this next song. Now, this song was written by Lenny Kravitz predominantly, and it's a Mick Jagger song. So get this, Mick Jagger did this solo, and he flew over to one of Lenny Kravitz's houses. It was the one in Miami. Very flashy house with an incredible recording studio inside the house. And I remember seeing the Mick Jagger doco called, was it Being Mick, I think it was, from back in, way back in 2001. Really cool documentary. And he's in Lenny Kravitz's house and he said, look, I can't believe this house. Like, I own a castle, okay? So nothing, there's not much that impresses me. But he was so impressed. He was showing in the documentary, he was showing room by room of Lenny Kravitz's house. And then next minute they're in the studio and Lenny is there doing all the stuff. And what happened was that 2 days before Mick turned up, Lenny, because he's multi-instrumental, laid down the whole track, did a rough mix, played it to Mick. And while he was playing it to Mick, he was sort of doing that thing where a lot of songwriters do. They kind of sing the without words. And Mick went, all right, leave it with me. And he grabbed the pen and paper, went into a room. 45 minutes later, he came out with the lyrics to the melody and tune that Lenny had written. And so this collab is Mick Jagger, Lenny Kravitz, God Gave Me Everything.

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1: Oh, it's such a banger, isn't it? So that's Mick Jagger featuring Lenny Kravitz, God Gave Me Everything I Want. It's an interesting film clip with both a minute. And that's from the early 2000s, so it kind of fits in that nostalgia. Now, this next artist is a nostalgic artist, but he's doing a solo thing. I'm talking about Mike D from the Beastie Boys, and he has just released a brand new song called Switch Up, which I believe two of his sons produced. Let's have a listen. This is Mike D from Beastie Boys, Switch Up.

0: So this is the brand new single by Mike D from the Beastie Boys, and he hasn't released anything in a long time. This is his brand new single. I don't know, man. I don't know. It's kind of, it doesn't have that vibe, I don't think. I don't know what you think. It's kind of a bit repetitive and doesn't have, the Beastie Boys had a vibe, didn't they? But maybe it was because they were collaborating. Anyway, I don't want to sheesh all over it, but I don't know. Not my vibe, I guess, but I thought I'd play it to you because, you know, it's interesting to hear what artists do as they get older and, you know, if they're still creating. I love the fact that, you know, still create because once a creator should always be a creator, right? But some don't necessarily hit the mark anymore. I don't know. There you go. After the break, we've got new tunes from awesome independent artists. Stick around for that.
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0: Yeah, get involved if you're a songwriter, a band that writes your own music. And there's the youth category as well. I'm assuming all the kids are at school though. But if you're a parent and you've got a talented teenager who writes their own songs, you know, let them know. Bay Sounds Songwriting Comp is doing great stuff for artists of all different age groups. And our last year's youth category winner, Saraf Hirubos, it's such a great, I mean, the youth category was filled with such talent, actually. But, yeah, his work is great. And it's been doing good. It's been just gives the teens a real beautiful kick into gear. Not a kick in the ass, but a kick into gear, an inspiring kick into gear. So good for the youth category. So if you're a parent listening and you've got a teenager that wants to enter the youth category of Bay Sounds, do it. If you're an adult and you're listening to the show and you're an artist, you should be listening to this show every week. This is your show if you're an artist. Then, yeah, put your song in, submit it. And here's the thing, right? If you're doing prompts on AI, we don't want that stuff, and we use the AI detectors to see if it's been AI or AI assisted at that. So something to keep in mind. Now let's get into the what's new in the world of independent music. I have to say though, after that Mike D switch up song, I kind of wanted to give him a bit of a redemption and play a Beastie Boys track, but we'll do it. Maybe we'll do that next week. So first up is in this block is Izzy T. Now she's an Iranian artist, an Iranian British artist, and she has been an activist for the Iranian people against the IRGC. And so a lot of her songs are geared that way. You know, the Women Life campaigns. Anyway, so here is her brand new song, Say Hello to My Violence. Easy T on 99.9 Bay FM.

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1: Oh, yeah, that was Iranian British artist Izzy T with Say Hello to My Violence. She's an activist for the Iranian people, her people who are trying to break free from the oppression of the IRGC and strong allies with Yehudim. And this next artist, Yair Levy, is Yehudim as well. So this song is bringing into the positive vibes with miracles. You got to believe in miracles for yourself. And you got to dream like you're a kid who hasn't discovered self-doubt yet. By the way, if you want some positive, like, little in things, follow the Living Your Arts Off Instagram and Facebook pages, because I pop lots of little inspiring bits like that. Dream like you're a kid who hasn't discovered self-doubt yet. So this next track, Yair Levy with Miracles.

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1: Yes, indeed. Do you believe in miracles? Bring it on. Your life is a miracle. Every breath you take is a miracle. And that's a reason to take the risk. Worst case is that you learn. Best case scenario, you change a whole friggin' life. Oh, yeah. The last track was Yair Levy with Miracles. Next up is Yehudi artist Gabriella Cohen with Thrills, her brand new song.